Welcome in here on 107.7 WFCS New Britain Hartford, The Edge. I'm your host, DJ Clark. And again, we are opening the show under some sadder circumstances. Again, paying respects to two very separate icons. Of course, Peter Cullen, the iconic voice of Optimus Prime, a voice of many childhoods, passed away earlier in the week. Actually, passed away last week at the age of 83. And, of course, coming up in our next song, we'll be honoring another icon, the icon of country music, Jimmy Buffett, who passed away a few years ago on yesterday. Of course, Jimmy Buffett, one of my favorite musicians. I like his music a lot. Unfortunately, I really only got into liking his music after he had died, so I kind of missed out on some really, really great music. That was just The Touch by Stan Bush, notably off the soundtrack for Transformers the Movie, which was one of the culminations of the animated series in the 80s. Hasbro asked themselves, how can we tie up a cartoon and make room for more toys? Ah, that's simple. You kill a bunch of beloved characters, that's how. So they went about their business, killing off a bunch of very beloved childhood icons throughout that movie. Weird Al makes an appearance. And if I'm not mistaken, I believe it is being re-released in theaters sometime soon as part of an anniversary. Of course, that one, let's see. We'll do some research right now. Why don't we? Trying to stall for time. It's the 40th anniversary, excuse me, and it will be returning to theaters this year, and it's actually this month. You can catch it in 4DX, apparently. It'll be out from around September 17th to October 1st, so you better believe I will be going into the theater to watch that, along with the re-release of Cars that they'll be doing soon. Can't wait for that one and get a replica piston cup. That's right, and get one of those for your drinks. So we'll move on with the show. This is a live rendition of Southern Cross by Jimmy Buffett off his live album he did for Margaritaville Radio on Sirius XM. That'll be coming up throughout the rest of the show. We're going to continue with a little bit of country music before we move into some pop. Well, As Bad As I Used to Be by Chris Stapleton off F1, the album from the movie of the same name. Not F1, the album, but the movie F1. And, of course, we'll move into some Huey Lewis in the news, Lenny Kravitz, Def Leppard, Tom Petty, Styx, Poison, Rat, Jimi Hendrix, and much, much more as we go on with the show. This is The Southern Cross by Jimmy Buffett off Buffett Live.

Thank you. Not only are we happy to see all 35,225 of you out there tonight, and we appreciate this. We also are broadcasting this tonight live on Radio Margaritaville as we do all of our shows free of charge tonight. And we'll continue to do so all summer, so it's not only going out to Wisconsin and the great Midwest, we're going around the world tonight, Parrothead. I wish I had a pencil.

Back here on 107.7 WFCS, New Britain Hartford, The Edge. That was just Tom Petty's Running Down a Dream to close out our first half hour of music. And, of course, that first half hour ran a little bit late. But that's why I put only an hour and 45 minutes worth of music in the show. Because what if I do run late on certain bits? Who's to say? Anyways, coming up, we've got plenty more music. We've got Styx, we've got Poison, Rat, Jimi Hendrix, and the Black Crowes all coming up in the next half hour. But I've got to read you a PSA before we can get to that. So Young Stars at Capitol. there will be live performance with guests. That'll be September 5th from 1 p.m. to 3 p.m. at Warehouse 860 at 85 Airport Road in Hartford, Connecticut. To find out more details, head on over to Instagram and head on over to Instagram and follow Young Stars Ent. That is YVNGSTARRZENT for more information. Of course, that's Young Stars at Capitol doing a live performance with guests at Warehouse 860. Wow, I was about to say 860. I've been on TikTok way too much. The people who do fake Connecticut lingo and start everything with 860 instead of 860. But at Warehouse 860, that's at 85 Airport Road in Hartford, Connecticut, September 5th, 1 p.m. to 3 p.m. Check it out. Some local artists. Go support local music. We like to do that here at WFCS an awful lot. That's why we do an artist showcase every year. Anyways, let's get right back into the music. This is Renegade by Styx. Uh-oh, what did I just do to my computer? There we go. We fixed it. All right. This is Renegade by Styx off the album Pieces of Eight here on another episode of Headbangers Block.

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1: Well, we're back here on 107.7 WFCS, New Britain, Hartford, The Edge. I'm your host, DJ Clark. We're now halfway through our second episode of Headbangers Block. Can you believe it? That was just twice as hard by the Black Crows to round out our second half hour. So we're on now to the third quarter of our show. We're moving past halftime. We're on to the second part of our show. This is when the music is going to start getting a little teensy bit heavier than what we just had. We're going to start out with some Van Halen, still kind of light. Ain't Talking About Love off their self-titled album. Then we're going to move on to the late Ozzy Osbourne with his song Bark at the Moon off the album of the same name. Then it's another album title song in Motley Crue's Dr. Feelgood off, again, a similarly titled album, Dr. Feelgood. We're going to move on to some Suicidal Tendencies off their self-titled album with Institutionalized, a little AC/DC if you want blood, and more Motley Crue to round out this part of the half hour with Girls, Girls, Girls, again, off their album off the same name. If you're picking up on a theme here, seeing a lot of album title songs and self-titled albums on this part of the show. And don't forget, after a little Motley Crue, we've got some Mountain, Metallica, Skid Row, Crowbar, Sabaton, and Living Color to round us out. What you've heard so far throughout the show, lastly, was Twice as Hard by the Black Crows. Then Voodoo Child, Round and Round, Talk Dirty to Me, Renegade, Running Down a Dream, Photograph, Fly Away, Hip to Be Square, Bad as I Used to Be, Southern Cross, and The Touch at the top of our show. So we're going to move on to the second half. We've got, we've got 24 whole songs on the show, and we're only 12 deep, so we've got about another 11 songs to go. So get ready and strap in, because it's the second half of our episode coming up right now.

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2: Well, we're back here on 107.7 WFCS, New Bern, Hartford, The Edge. We've only got a half hour to go before our second episode of Headbangers Block is over. I know, so sad. But we're going to soldier on to the rest of this show and get through to 10 o'clock as promised. And, of course, I'll be back here again next Wednesday, albeit I will probably have the Patriots game pulled up on my phone in the middle of the show. New England Patriots will be playing next Wednesday on NBC, taking on the Seahawks. Got to watch my favorite football team in action for the season opener. But, of course, I'll be on the air from 8 to 10 p.m. I just dropped my pen. I'll pick that up later. Anyways, here we've got in the last half hour of our show. We're going to hear Metallica, Skid Row, Crowbar, Sabaton, and Living Color. You're going to hear Welcome Home by Metallica, then 18 in Life by Skid Row, To Build a Mountain by Crowbar, then Angels Calling by Sabaton, and Cult of Personality by Living Color. And who knows, maybe if we have a little extra time at the end of the show, I'll play something else. But who knows? You're going to have to stick around to find out. 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

And during the few moments that we have left, we want to talk right down to earth in a language that everybody here can easily understand.

0: Well, that marks the end of another Headbangers Block episode. I have been DJ Clark. 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As we come to a close on this episode, we're going to welcome DJ X-Man when he gets here in a little bit. He'll take you from 10 to midnight right here. And I believe DJ Miles is in the house. Hello, Miles. You wanna grab a mic here? Which one is that? That's two? That's two. Perfect. We have DJ Miles
1: what
0: in the
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0: That's some fair plugs right there. DJ X-Man, you know, Mic 2 is on. I know you're plugging in your computer over there. What can we expect on what's the show called? Exclusive Tastes? What can we expect on Exclusive Tastes tonight?
3: Tonight we got intro tracks, just like intros to albums, mm-hmm. but not like interludes that are like a minute long and then you get into the song, like actual songs that are like, yeah, like start with the actual beginning of the album, you know, like the actual songs that started it.
0: I see. Yeah. Well, we're going to let you set up in here. I'm going to pass the aux, to a friend of ours that India and you know very well, that I say this every time we get ready for Exclusive Taste, to our non-binary king, DJ Auto, that we like to call Automation. He's going to get you set for maybe a minute or two. DJ X-Man's almost there. I can see the computer booting up as we speak. So I'm going to get out of the chair. Have a great night, everybody. Stick around for Exclusive Tastes in a few moments.

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0: 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And you're listening to 107.7 WFCS New Brand Hartford, The Edge. As you just heard from my little segment on the end of Headbanger's Block, we got intro tracks tonight. I already gave the rundown on that. But, yeah, we got a lot of intro tracks. Some long. Some long. Like, one's long. But, yeah, only got me for an hour and a half. Got work in the morning, but next week I'm going to do a two-hour full show. I don't know what theme yet. I've been making I got, like, four playlists actually already set up. Like, four separate ones, like, just, like, kind of loaded up. Not really, how do I word it? Fully finished, but, like, I got, like, maybe an hour's worth of music in each. So, I'll just build on top of one of them. And, yeah. Let me play some quick PSAs and we can get into the music. I did incorporate my wall into this, so that's nice. We are returning as your hip-hop director. I don't know if I mentioned that last week. So, I am controlling the music a little bit in the wall aspect. So, yeah, got some bangers on there now. Got some good albums. We got, like, got the new Boldy James with your boy Poska. Got that new Denzel Curry on there coming up. Some new Cleo Soul. Shout out to that Gentle Woman. And, yeah. Play some PSAs and then we'll dive in.
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0: Now you know better than to show up empty-handed. 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Around the way, it's an unwritten rule. I just knew you was gonna stop and get something. Before you knocked on that door, you knew to grab something out the cabinet if your ass ain't had time to stop at the store. You ain't had to walk up and down no aisles and explore. Ain't nobody asked you to go shopping. I know it take a minute for you to drop off the kids, get dressed, and get all the way over here from Compton. 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I know how you roll, but it's a potluck, a dinner party. 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I mean, we go be here all night. You could have stopped at the gas station and grabbed a bag of ice, some napkins, some wet wipes, some paper plates. Times is hard. I ain't asking you to break the bank, but if you ain't the host, the most you could do is grab some chips, a bottle, some drinks. You ain't gonna ask if we want something to sip. I'm messing with you, fam. Don't trip. But next time, no, it's the thought that counts. Don't walk in here muddy saying, fuck your couch. If you know better, do better. And you won't have to hear my mouth, amen. The neighbors gotta be up early, no need to shout and do all that singing. But all bullshit aside, we happy you here. Cause we know that love is what you're bringing. Man, come on in here, man. Hey, y'all, look what the wind blew in.
1: I thought that headache had gone away. I guess buffered aspirin is not enough.

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1: 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And we're halfway through our set for tonight. That last song was Triumph by Wu-Tang Clan. Still kind of feeling the hype from this past weekend. Saw Wu-Tang Clan with DJ Indica. DJ Indica? India? I just didn't know if, like, I should go by, like, the DJ name or, like, the formal name. But name's the name. Fridays from, or not Fridays. Well, yeah, Fridays. When's your show?
2: Friday.
1: Yeah, Fridays 5 to 7. 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
2: In the cut with Indica.
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2: I'm in the cut, are you?
1: I'm cutting it, are you? Sorry.
2: Anyways.
1: Yeah, I don't really got much to say right now. Halfway through, got an hour left with me, and, gonna play some brief PSAs, and we'll dive back in. Oh, wait, no. I got no PSAs. Yeah. So I already did the two earlier. My bad, guys. Yeah, I'm not even going to introduce who's coming up next. Let's just dive in.
3: Players.

0: No, let's get this straight. 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
1: Don't nothing scare a nigga, daddy. Shit. Niggas ain't scared of nothing. Except not being able to get some pussy.
2: We real cool.
3: All right, we're gonna try a new song.
4: Break it down like this.
5: Oh, fuck you, you can't even sing.

saying? 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Drop this one for you, you know. For those that don't, you know. 41st side.

0: dozen employees without jobs and many customers without a place to get their favorite meal. 7 Eyewitness News reporter Justin Moore explains.
1: Find a job.
2: 12 employees are out of work tonight after a fire causes Gigi's Soul Food restaurant to shut down.
1: I mean, this is our livelihood, you know. This is what we do.
2: Bobby Perry is a cook at Gigi's. According to him, the fire started sometime after midnight Saturday while the restaurant was closed. Flames destroying everything.
3: What's up, y'all? DJ X-Man here. That concludes the first hour of my set for tonight. Yeah. Only got like a couple more songs and then I'm out of here. But some goodies, some goodies. I keep saying, because I wasn't really ready to talk. I was kind of locked in on some scrolling on Discogs. Yeah, I was not ready to talk, but you're listening to 107.7 WFCS New Bern Hartford, The Edge, and that last song was Gigi's by Westside Gunn. I love that track, actually. I feel like, you know, like the meme of, it's like the photo of Anthony Fantano, and it's like how I feel after calling a song a track, yeah, or like calling an album the LP. That's how I felt calling it a track just now. But I love that song, but it is a good cut. People forget about I think that was off Hitler Wears Hermes 6. Crazy album title. Hold on, let me confirm. Yeah, 6. HWH6. Yeah, HWH6. And I never put together, or not put together, but I forgot that it was the opening track or the intro track to that album. Yeah. Crazy that they started off with that. That was a crazy, that seemed like a middle track, but whatever. Last song was Gigi's. Next up we got Wesley's Theory. To Pimp a Butterfly, Kendrick Lamar. If you don't know, now you know. I mean, probably one of the, not one, not saying that like it's, or I mean, To Pimp a Butterfly actually is in like my top like 17 albums of all time. I'm giving it 17 because I feel like I got a few other albums, like we're talking about like decades of music. I may give it like top 13 rap albums of all time, actually maybe like a 10 or 11, but you know, just that's just decades of music that I'm choosing from. That's, it's hard to choose off the top of my head, but yeah, let me play some PSAs so I can get out y'all ear. And we can get into this Kendrick. And yeah, I'll catch y'all in a bit.
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0: up for.
1: Yo, what's up? It's Dre. Remember the first time you came out to the house? You said you wanted a spot like mine. But remember, anybody can get it. The hard part is keeping it, motherfucker.
2: What you want? You a house, you a car, 40 acres and a mule, a piano, a guitar.

Well, Russell, don't say that. I said, fuck that. I'm going to get a whooping anyway. It don't make no goddamn difference. Fuck that. I'm not on the fine shit. Well, your mom said, take the garbage out. Fuck. Yeah, don't.

0: Yeah. Yeah, yeah. Finna up the flow to the God level on that quad. Yeah. Check, check. Yeah.
1: My brain's
0: check, check.
1: They never went over it, man.
0: Yeah.

0: check check. Check check. Nigga, need to check check.
1: We got everybody in the house, man. I'll wait for my DJ to get ready.
2: Nah.

0: It's an ill vision.
1: Why is it dog for him?
2: Trying to get that West Coast money.
0: That's where he fucked up.
2: Oh, yeah.
3: Don't fuck. That sounds so bad. Like the dog pound is running to his bitch.
1: He walk in.
2: They all had their sneakers on, fucking naked. So they can get good.
4: Ladies and gentlemen,
5: I'd like to know,
4: are you ready for start time?
6: Yeah! Okay, well, let me kind of move these things around here, you know.
4: Ladies and gentlemen, I don't know what this is coming down through the audience, but look like he just came out of the basement.
6: You know what I'm saying?

What's up, y'all? DJ X-Man here. And that's going to conclude Exclusive Taste for tonight. As I said, only had an hour and a half for you guys. Got to go home. Got to work in the morning. You know, all that jazz. But I will have 2 hours. 2 hours next week. Yeah, I don't got much to say. Don't want to take up too much time. So I'm going to head up out of here. Hope y'all have a good night. Catch y'all next week. Tune in on Thursday. Tune in tomorrow, 10 to midnight, and Friday, 5 to 7. Is that the new name? Miles High Club, 10 to 12 on Thursday, Indica with Indica, Friday, 5 to 7. Tune in. Yeah, you're listening to 107.7 WFCS New Brand Hartford, The Edge. And, yeah, have a good night.

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0: Winter brings snow and howling winds. 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
1: I'm William Shatner, and this is Jimmy. Animals like Jimmy are often left behind by people fleeing hurricanes, fires, floods, and earthquakes. These abandoned animals cannot survive on their own.

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4: 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You feel me?
3: Nah, Trey. 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

From listening to records, I just knew what to do. I mainly taught myself. And, you know, I did pretty well, except there were a few mistakes but that I made that I have just recently cleared up. I'd like to just continue to be able to express myself as best as I can on the instrument. You know, I feel like I have a lot of work to do still. You know, I'm a student of the drums. And I'm also a teacher of the drums, too.

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And it's like, it's not really me that's coming. The music's coming through me. The music's coming through.

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0: Well, it looks more like you're going fishing.
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3: 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All we know for certain is that some were written to a dark lady. A sonnet about jealous love.

0: 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There, my lord.
1: Are you honest?
0: My lord?
1: Are you fair?
0: What means your lordship?
1: I did love you once.
0: Indeed, my lord. You made me believe so.
1: 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I loved you not.
0: I was the more deceived.
1: Get thee to a nunnery. Why wouldst thou be a breeder of sinners? We are knaves. 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Go thy ways to a nunnery.
0: Help him, you sweet heavens.
1: If thou dost marry, I'll give thee this plague for thy dowry. 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

0: come and all that lives must die, passing through nature to eternity.
1: Aye, madam, it is common.
0: If it be, why seems it so particular with thee?
1: Seems? Madam, nay, it is so. I know not seems. Seem, for they are actions that a man might play. But I have that within.

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By how much better than my word I am, by so much shall I falsify men's hopes, as so offend, to make offense a skill, redeeming time when men think least I will.

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0: Are you in there?
1: I'm busy right now. Just come back later.
0: Billy, I'm coming in.
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And now I'm back to let you know I can really shake 'em down.

0: He would come home after a hard day and just start in on me, you know, like, hey, how's your day? How was school? What you got going on? I mean, it gave me the chills.
1: My father would drive me all the way to the mall. He wouldn't stop until we were right in front of my friends. And oh my God, when...
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1: He insisted on taking us to the movies, even though he knew Steven totally worked there and I was totally in love with him. 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

0: shake it, baby. 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
1: Hitter, hitter, has it come over, baby? Well, I'll shake it, gonna.
0: Now let's get real low one time. I'll shake it, baby, shake it. All you gotta do, honey, is kind of stand in one spot. Wiggle around just a little bit. And that's when you got it. Yeah.
1: Baby, well, I'll shake it, gonna.
0: Now let's go one time.

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4: 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My hand!
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1: Want to hear a joke?
2: Oh, yeah, sure.
1: What's the number one killer of women?
3: Well, you're still here, so that rules out crankiness.
4: And tracksuits.
1: Heart disease.
4: But that's a joke?
1: Oh, no, it's an absolute fact, but the American Heart Association says you can save lives by passing it along to five women you love.
3: Aww.
1: So I'm starting with three I tolerate. That's a joke.
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1: Smoking kills one person every 10 seconds.
2: 500,000 people every year in the U.S. die from smoking cigarettes. 60,000 never even touched one.
0: In the 20th century, over 100 million people died worldwide from smoking.
1: Over 600,000 kids will start smoking this year. In their lifetime, 245,000 will die because of smoking.
2: Cigarette smoke will kill one out of every two people who smoke.
0: One cigarette takes away 11 minutes of your life. An entire pack will shorten your life by 3.5 hours.
1: Secondhand smoke contains 4,000 chemicals and 200 known poisons.
2: Cigarettes kill more people than AIDS, drug abuse, car accidents, and homicides combined.
0: Smoking causes 87% of lung cancer deaths, and every 30 seconds, somebody dies from lung cancer.
1: According to the World Health Organization, by the year 2025, cigarettes will kill approximately 10 million people a year.
0: Are you going to be part of this number?
1: The choice is yours.
3: Quit smoking now.
4: Ranger Station.
5: Yeah, hi. 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

0: 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And good morning, everyone, and welcome back to a surprise edition of Sports Talk with MRK. I'm your host, Michael K., but you can just call me Michael, and I'm joined in the studio by Mr. Zachary himself. Zach, how are we doing today, bud?
1: Are we feeling alive?
0: Well, I'm hoping you're feeling alive. Otherwise, there would be, I think there would be a lot more questions asked if you weren't feeling alive. So let's try to keep it as alive as possible. But I'm glad to have you back here in the studio, bud.
2: Yeah, awesome.
0: We got a lot to talk about, hockey, especially since the Hartford Wolfpack season is just around the corner. But not only Zach is here, we got Joe over the phone live from Dallas, Texas. Joe, how you doing, bud? I got to make sure that your phone bill has not canceled out on you.
3: Yes, sir. Yes, sir. Loving it. We're ready. Up and ready to go early.
0: Yes, up and early and ready to go on this what seems to be a rainy start to Thursday morning. But as I'm on my way here, of course, we had a late start today. But as I'm on my way here, it started to feel a little less rainy. Country 92.5 was supposed to say that the rain should have stopped for the rest of the day. So I don't know how much we can rely.
2: So I just brought an umbrella for nothing.
0: Yeah, you know, like, hey, make sure you don't open it up inside. That's the bad luck that everyone does not want to jinx. But yeah, back here in the studio, it's been a while. I think the last time I was on the air was back in the summer. And I couldn't find a summer show because every time that my specific hour was up, like was up for grabs or at least able to go on the air, I had something else going on. And then I tried to reach out to the studio saying, hey, do you have anything else for me I can switch over to? No one got back to me. No disrespect to them, obviously, but I'm just like, hello, I'm trying to do my due diligence here and you're not responding to me. So it's whatever. But yeah, we got a lot to talk about today for the next 2 hours. Well, at least hour and a few minutes. You guys know the drill. We're talking about your favorite sports teams ranging from across the city, across the state, across the country, across the region, across the continent, across the world, across the universe, and even your own backyard. And as mentioned a few minutes ago, we got to talk about the Hartford Wolfpack. Their season is coming up very soon. We also have not so breaking news. It's kind of circling around the baseball world right now. The Los Angeles Angels have been officially sold to a new entity.
2: Oh, that's right.
0: Yep, we're going to talk about those guys in a bit. And, of course, college football is already in session. I don't know if that's the right term. It's already underway. We already had our first.
2: Yeah.
0: Call it like
2: underway probably would have been the better word.
0: I mean, like you call it week zero. Yeah. You know, week zero has already had its first game. So, and, of course, CCSU had its start to their college football season in 2026. Not a good start. It was one of those, you know, the good school, not good school, oh my goodness, the big school versus the smaller school facing each other.
2: Yeah.
0: They faced University of South Dakota, and of course, a Big Sky versus Northeastern Conference school, not a good start, and then of course, that's not the last.
2: They're raised on corn out there.
0: Yep, and there's not, that's not the only Big Sky school that they're going to be facing this year. We know that the Central Connecticut is going to be facing the good old Montana State University Bobcats, the defending FCS champions of 2025, and of course, it's my favorite Big Sky conference school.
2: Yeah.
0: So it's like, oh, great. Two of my favorite schools are going to be facing each other. But, not a good start. But another subject that we got to talk about involving college football is the quarterback for the Texas Longhorns, Archie Manning. This will be his last year before correct me if I'm wrong, he maybe declares for the NFL draft.
2: Unless the New York Jets have the first overall pick.
0: Then I would think he would purposely want to play worse or something. But like, regardless of how good he's going to be, we'll talk about him for the first half hour or 15 minutes because I know, Zach, you don't have much time here.
2: Yeah.
0: But Joe, I'm going to make this a quick question before we go on to the Hartford Wolfpack. How delicate or how careful does Archie Manning have to be this season?
3: I mean, he has everything to prove this season. I mean, last year, falling short of expectations, especially after all the hype was around him. Last season wasn't exactly what you would want from Arch Manning because, I mean, he performed really, really well against some of the, you know, lesser teams, but then when it actually came time when the lights were brightest, just couldn't get the job done. And this year, Texas, it has the third best odds to win the national championship right behind the Ohio State and Notre Dame. And that's ahead of teams like Oregon, Georgia, and Indiana. And I just don't understand why, even after last year, why do you still put them in that conversation? Like, can we get Arch Manning to a level to where he's actually playing consistently before we actually call them a national championship favorite? Yes, you can make all the offensive line. You can bring in Cam Coleman from Auburn. You can do whatever you want. But at the end of the day, if you can't perform, especially because you know what their one of their first big matchups this year is, week two at home against Ohio State. What happened last year against Ohio State? Now, of course, this year it's at home. It's at home, but is that going to make any difference? I don't think so.
0: As you're telling us this, Joe, Zach is getting so hyped up with the horns up thing. Oh, my gosh. But we're going to shift to...
2: I don't even know if that's Texas's thing, right?
0: The hook'em horns, that's their thing. Okay. I don't even know. I'm not even a Texas fan.
2: Because I know, when teams beat Texas, they'll be like, horns down.
0: I'm sure someone is going to find footage of this or archive of this.
4: Actually, exactly. it's this, and you're wrong.
0: Well, excuse me for not being a Texas fan. My SEC team is actually the Alabama Crimson Tide. I know.
2: I was looking into, being fans of a team from a different conference because, of course, I'm a miserable Michigan fan right now.
0: I wouldn't go miserable.
2: I mean, we won a national championship. But...
0: Yeah, so we have our glory. And then, of course, Ohio State.
2: But right now, we're But I was looking into potentially choosing an SEC team. Just to follow, and then I see myself looking through the teams, and I'm like, wow, I don't really want to follow any of these teams. I mean,
0: really?
2: Let me pull up the list again.
0: Oh, he's pulling. This is how bad the conference is. He has to pull up the list
2: because I know Alabama, Texas,
0: Tennessee,
2: Clemson.
0: Clemson is ACC.
2: Okay,
0: and then there's the LSU.
2: Yeah, see, that's how much I follow the SEC.
0: He's so good, he has to pull up the list just to confirm
2: Alabama,
0: knowledge.
2: Arkansas.
0: I forgot Arkansas was even
2: California,
0: in that conference.
2: California, Colorado, sorry. Auburn, Florida, Georgia, Kentucky, LSU, Mississippi State, Missouri, Oklahoma, Ole Miss. I guess as a Giants fan, I would have to say Mississippi. South Carolina, Tennessee, Texas A&M, Texas, Vanderbilt. I mean, if I had to choose one, I guess it would probably be Ole Miss.
0: All right,
2: because JD6 came from Ole Miss.
0: I guess we'll stick with that. Yeah,
2: I mean it's just I guess just as a you know what I'm trying to say. I guess just as like the quarterback of my favorite team came from this college.
0: Well, we're going to shift our attention to a little more locally because I know, Zach, you have limited time here in the studio. Obviously, I'm not trying to take up too much of your time. Joe, you have as much time as you possibly need until the last half hour, but we're not going to get to that right now. Hartford Wolfpack, their season is literally around the corner.
2: 37 days?
0: Roughly around that, yeah.
2: Because I saw a post yesterday, and there was Jackson Dorrington on the post.
0: Yeah.
2: And it said, I think it said 38 days until... the season opener because he's number 38.
0: Well, their first game will be against the Lehigh Valley Phantoms on Saturday, October 3rd.
2: Wow.
0: Mean Girls Day. Love that. It's October 3rd. On October 3rd, he asked me what day it was. And then the...
2: It's the day that the Wolfpack play hockey again.
0: Yes, the first day. They should make that a social media post, so I don't know.
2: Yeah, if they should.
0: If they don't do that, I'm going to talk to them myself, be like, hey, social media admin, step up your game.
2: Hey, do me a favor.
0: But the home opener for the Hartford Wolfpack will not be until Saturday, October 10th.
2: Yay!
0: At People's Bank Arena, hosting the Wilkes-Barre Scranton Penguins.
2: Again, wahoo, I can't wait.
0: 6 p.m. Eastern time. Make sure you get your tickets at HartfordWolfpack.com or the American Hockey League website. But... Zach, there was a lot of points that you wanted to bring up about the departures and the acquisitions, if you will, of the roster.
2: The first thing that really confuses me looking at this roster, what the H-E double hockey sticks are we doing at goalie? What the heck are we doing at goalie?
0: A lot of it has to do with the New York Rangers, and of course people have to take that into consideration.
2: Well, obviously, the Rangers bring in Jonas Korpisalo, give up Cali Vaisanen for him. And I think a draft pick. Dylan Garand. I think it was a third rounder.
0: For Dylan Garand?
2: No, to get Jonas Korpisalo.
0: Oh, that's
2: right.
0: Bisonin,
2: and I think a mid-round pick.
0: Do you think the Rangers rosters, their acquisitions have a lot to do with how the Wolfpack are going to play?
2: Oh, absolutely. Absolutely. Because they just brought in Eli Tolvanen, I think his name.
0: Right.
2: I think is how you pronounce it. They brought in Eli from Seattle just the other day. I got to actually pull up the rosters because I know that it's essentially completely different from last year because it's they have Matthew Robertson,
0: yep,
2: just making the top six for defensemen. Where the heck
0: Just a heads up for those listening. The number to call us is 860-832-1077. But do not call us just yet because we don't want Joe to be kicked out of the phone line. You know, Joe?
5: Who has
0: so, Joe, as Zach is looking this up, I'm sure you're a fan of the Dallas Stars, correct?
3: Yes.
0: So the Dallas Stars and the Texas Stars, those are their affiliations. And as far as I know, there's no other NHL team in Texas, but there's supposed to be rumors of
4: Houston.
0: A possible expansion from Houston. The Houston Rockets, of course, of the NBA already have their own presence there. But is the likelihood of an expansion in Houston possible, or do you think it's just not a good idea? Do you think Texas should just keep the both versions of the Stars the only hockey teams in Texas? What do you think?
3: I think absolutely there should be an expansion to Houston and even out to Austin as well. That's actually been discussed.
0: Austin, Texas, so, really? Why so?
3: Austin is a you know, I just think that, you know, especially because, you know, I say this a lot every single time I come on the show, and that is support your local teams, support your minor league teams, and what especially we have Wolfpack here in Dallas.

0: is special because we have something for almost everybody, whether it's football, hockey, soccer, baseball, basketball. Like, it's very rare for one city to have so many options for such a big market. And I think Houston and Austin haven't gotten as nearly as much love when it comes to that, especially because Austin only has a few teams. Like, they have the Austin Bats, you know, basketball team, and then they have the Austin Spurs. So, like, they don't have very much. And then Houston, kind of the same thing. Like, not a whole lot. Maybe outside the Space Cowboys, but
1: Space,
0: you know,
1: Cowboys.
2: Their goal song would have to be Cowboys. I think there's only one option what their goal
0: real
2: song
0: team.
2: Would be.
0: But I definitely think, you know, when it comes to sports, I think those communities and those same people deserve to have a team that they can root for and that they can, you know, grow up with, especially going to sports games where some of these major league teams might be unaffordable. You want to have those local teams that are affordable for those who can and families.
1: You're talking about for attendance, right? Like ticket sales, trying to ticket pricing?
0: Absolutely.
1: I mean, honestly, that's a good reason to have more minor league teams because it's more of the best way I can put it. Like, yes, you have your college sports teams, right? You can go to your college football game. I'm not talking about up here. Maybe more like, you know, down south in the East Coast. I mean, you got Maryland, you got Clemson, you got North Carolina, you have the Miami Hurricanes. Those are targeted towards who? The students, right? Then you have the minor league teams that can be, you know, more community-based. That's what I say because you barely see these minor league teams play anyone outside of a division.
2: Yeah.
1: AHL and minor league baseball are the greatest examples of this. The only minor league that I know of that plays outside of the division is the USL Championship.
2: Yeah.
1: You know, Hartford Athletic, they had a great – shout out to them, by the way. They just won 2-1 last night in a last-minute goal against the Charleston Battery.
2: Yeah. Wait, Charleston, West Virginia?
1: Yeah. Oh, yeah. No, they play against
2: Charleston Battery.
1: Someone needs
2: to
1: catch up on USL right
2: here.
1: Yeah. It's like two crossed cannons with a crescent on it.
2: That's kind of sick. I'm not going to lie.
1: How dare you? How dare you give her? How dare you give the opposing team a good?
2: The logo's cool. What do you want from me?
1: I can't get mad at you because there was actually a time where, like, while I'm working with the New England Revolution, we're facing.
2: You know, that's the reason why I was a Montreal Impact fan when I was a kid, because their logo was freaking cool.
1: It was fire. It pretty.
2: And then one day they're just like, you know what? You know that name that everybody loves and the logo that everyone loves? Let's completely change that. And I was just like, okay,
1: like the Whalers. Current defending Stanley Cup champions, the Hartford Whalers. I mean, the Carolina
2: Well, the Impact didn't move cities, too. That's,
1: oh, yeah, the Montreal Impact, yeah.
2: They're just Montreal CF now.
1: CF, they Montreal. I know Joe and I, we're not big fans of that because we both work in the MLS and we're just not fans of the... Anyways, let's go back to the Wolfpack before we lose track of time.
2: Okay,
1: because
2: I do have the Rangers' current projected roster.
1: All right.
2: Okay.
1: Joe, you might want to listen to this because this might help us answer our own questions of what we have for how the Wolfpack will operate.
2: Okay. So the two goalies, Igor Shesterkin and Jonas Korpisalo, that's what they have projected right now.
1: All right.
2: And it probably would have been grand if they didn't sucker him into a two-year deal and then trade for Jonas Korpisalo.
1: Oh, my gosh.
2: Which happened after he signed, by the way.
1: Yep.
2: Starting defense, we have Gavrikov and Fox. We have Marcus Pettersson and Sean Durzi. And then Matthew Robertson and Braden Schneider. Currently projected.
1: All right.
2: And then the forwards, top six, we have Pavel Dorofeev on the left wing, Mika Zibanejad at center, Alexi Lafreniere right wing. That's the first line. Gabe Perreault on second line, left wing, JT Miller center, Oliver Bjorkstrand right wing. Cooley, third line, left wing. I almost completely tripped over my words. Noah Laba, center. Ely Tolvanen, right wing. It is Tolvanen. How do I pronounce your name?
1: Every hockey player.
2: Ty Cartier. Right. Joe Valeno and Taylor Radish. That's the current projected roster.
1: This is for the Rangers,
2: Rangers, yes.
1: Okay.
2: Which last year they had Adam Sikora. They had Yaroslav Halak.
1: Adam Sikora, I miss him.
2: They had Matt Rempe. They had all these guys on the main roster.
1: Rempe was a character. I'll tell you that. Rempe was a character.
2: But the question is, who comes down? Because this roster...
1: Well, here's before you ask...

0: rotates their players every 30 seconds. You know what the Rangers do? Every 30 minutes, they'll rotate their players. How is that a good developmental strategy for players that just came from a 30-second a player team? You come up to play with the Rangers in Madison Square Garden, mind you, the most valuable franchise in hockey and in the world when it comes to the arena itself. It's supposed to be the most electric crowd, but I can argue there's a lot more enthusiastic crowds in hockey, Nashville. But if you're going to be training your players from Hartford to play in New York, why would you mess up the play style? Just play the same way. But then again, I'm sure some other teams in the AHL or even the NHL would be like, hey, they're doing the same style. Now we can catch up to how they play. I understand it's not a black and white answer to just play the same way and then people are going to – all their expectations are not going to be subverted. They know exactly what to expect. But that's just not a good developmental structure in my mind. You know why the Wolfpack are so much better than the Rangers in hockey overall? Because the Wolfpack does it right.
1: Do they, though?
0: I mean, they can make it further than the Rangers can in the season. Rangers can barely even qualify for the playoffs, and the Wolfpack are a lot more. I have higher expectations for Hartford than New York. I hate to admit it, but I do.
1: I do, too, but I will say that that's
0: I know it's a stretch for me to say that.
1: It's definitely a stretch because the Wolfpack did finish dead last in the entire league last year.
0: They did, but it's like I'm more proud of Hartford than the way the Rangers did. Did the Rangers make it further? I mean, sure, they didn't qualify. They couldn't even make it.
1: I think they were like, what, bottom five? Wolfpack was bottom one.
0: The MSG organization of hockey, I'm just like, I have
1: bottom
0: questions for
1: one.
0: Them. I have questions for them, but you know, it's just, what are you going to do?
1: So how many players are usually on an NHL roster, or an AHL roster for that matter? It's usually 12 forwards, 6 defensemen, and 2 goalies, right? Mm-hmm. Usually. The Wolfpack currently have 34 players signed to the roster.
0: That's crazy.
1: 34. There's 20 forwards, 10 defensemen, and 4 goalies.
0: That's really crazy.
1: What the heck are we doing with our goalies right now?
0: Joe, can you answer that question? Can you be the Lord and Savior for
1: because
0: the...
1: Because let me tell you who we have. We have Dylan Garand, who was supposed to be the backup for Igor. We also have Spencer Martin, who can't make a save to save his life.
0: Good old Spencer.
1: We have Callum Tong, who's still getting his sea legs. Not Chris Drury, who's Ryan Martin, the Wolfpack general manager, was like, you know what, let's sign another goalie who played like 30 games last year in the AHL when we already have 3 AHL goalies. Why do we need another one? We don't even have an ECHL affiliate right now.
0: That's true.
1: It's projected to be Norfolk, but they haven't.
0: And where are they based out of?
1: Norfolk, Virginia.
0: Okay, huh.
1: But they, well, it's like Bloomington, Illinois.
0: Yeah.
1: That's not much.
0: The Maine Mariners made more sense for us. But then, like, when it went to Jacksonville Icemen, okay.
1: Yeah.
0: And now it's like, I was expecting the Worcester Railers to be our affiliate. Yeah. But then.
1: That would have made sense.
0: But then St. Louis took
1: them. They're like, you know, it would make more sense if
0: we had affiliates in the same state.
1: The affiliates would be in the same state, yeah.
2: Well, here in Texas, we have the Allen Americans, and our affiliate is the Ottawa Senators. And
0: that's
2: then the
0: true.
2: AHL.
1: It's like the Tulsa Oilers. Their affiliate is the
0: Tulsa.
1: Ducks, I'm pretty sure.
0: Yeah. Tulsa
1: it's
0: Oilers.
1: It's like the ECHL always moves around.
0: Oh, they have no consistency.
1: What else is there?
2: Tulsa was awful.
1: Yeah.
0: Tulsa was awful? Really?
2: Yeah. They were one of the worst teams in the division. They were last place in the West.
0: In the whole league?
1: In the West.
0: Oh, in the West.
1: Yeah.
0: So is this the WCHL or something? Like,
1: no, it's
0: is still ECHL? Okay.
1: They changed the name from East Coast Hockey League to just ECHL since they expanded to the West. Yeah.
0: Okay. Oh, that makes so much sense.
1: Let's see. What else is there?
0: Call it the Regional Hockey League. No, that wouldn't work. Never mind.
1: Like the Carolina Hurricanes.
0: Yep.
1: Their current ECHL team is Greensboro, the Greensboro Gargoyles. Just the way I said that. The Greensboro Gargoyles.
2: No comment.
0: Joe says no comment. I can't do it.
1: And
0: seriously.
1: Their AHL team is the Chicago Wolves.
0: Oh my
1: you
0: gosh.
1: Would think it would be the Charlotte Checkers.
0: Yes, but no. I remember when the Chicago Wolves were unaffiliated and the Carolina Hurricanes were unaffiliated. It would make more sense if the Hurricanes and Charlotte were with each other. But no. They have the Chicago Wolves. And who do the Blackhawks have? Not the Checkers. The Florida Panthers do.
1: Yeah. The Blackhawks?
0: The Blackhawks do not have the Chicago Wolves, as far as I know.
1: They have Rockford.
0: Rockford. Explain that to me. Okay, I need to go to the NHL commissioner and just be like, can we make
1: Gary,
0: make sense?
1: Make it make sense, Gary.
0: Make it make sense, please, for the love of mankind and all that is holy in the hockey world.
1: One thing I will say, looking at

0: this current roster for the Wolfpack, though, there is a lot of youth.
1: There really is.
0: There is a lot of youth. Specifically in the forwards, because on defense we have a lot of vets. And then Jackson Dorrington.
1: Do you think that like there should be a balance between veterans and rookies?
0: Absolutely.
1: But then how much is too much on either side?
0: Well, I mean, let's see. Let me go over
1: let me go over
0: the current rookies that the Wolfpack currently have, fresh out of college or juniors. Liam Greentree, Cole Bowdoin.
1: Okay.
0: Bowdoin.
1: I was going to say
0: I'm sorry, I'm butchering that.
1: I'm just going to say
0: Jacob Battaglia and Nathan Aspinall.
1: Okay.
0: That's four
1: rookies.
0: Fresh top rookies right there.
1: Compared to how many veterans?
0: Let's see. Anton Bleed.
1: One.
0: Who else is currently a vet? Anton Bleed, Justin Dowling.
1: Two.
0: Glenn Godden.
1: Three. Yep.
0: Those are the only vets on offense, by the way. All
1: right, so not a good balance.
0: The only,
1: but
0: air quotes, vets.
1: Right, so not too much of
0: because,
1: a balance.
0: Because a veteran, like the official like definition of a veteran in the AHL is you have X amount of games played.
1: Is it amount of years or
0: 250 games?
1: It's counted by games,
0: think,
1: not even years.
0: I think.
1: That would make sense, because like if you're on the team for so long and you haven't played a long time, what makes that make sense?
0: And then on defense, the biggest name that I think we got, he's definitely an older guy and he's a vet presence, Dennis Cholowski. I think that was a big signing because like when we had Chad Ruweedle, he was good. He was fantastic.
1: He had
0: his moments, and then he realized that he didn't like playing for Hartford so much that he retired. Let's see. Currently, we're projected to have Albert Smits. I don't know if I said that right, but maybe, the fifth overall pick.
1: I'm sure it was. Yeah,
0: Smits. I don't know. And also, we're gonna get Drew from Boston College.
1: Oh,
0: projected right
1: so
0: now.
1: So a bit of a local guy here.
0: I'm just going to try to not butcher his name, so I'm just going to call him Drew. Drew F.
1: Drew?
0: For the defenseman from Boston College.
1: Drew, you too? Coming from BC? I'm done. I'm done with like making those kind of jokes.
0: But with this team, looking at the rosters, looking at the people that we have right now, it's, for me at least right now, it's going to be difficult to determine who's making that final opening night roster.
1: Yeah. There's a lot that can go into just like determining a roster for a hockey team, let alone an AHL versus an NHL. Well, as we're at the end of the half hour, Zach, I know you got places to be. You have a class to attend and school does come first. So, Zach, thank you so much for being on the studio with us. We might see you next time that we're on. But don't you guys go absolutely nowhere, because Joe and I still have an hour and a half left to talk about more sports. Until then, you're listening to 107.7 WFCS, New Britain, Hartford, The X. We'll be right back.

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0: 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You guys are listening to 107.7 The Edge. Had a bit of a technical difficulty on the radio side, but we got it back up and running again. Sometimes this equipment is not the most state-of-the-art, but, you know, it still works. And so, Zach, you actually have a few
1: I'm
0: more minutes
1: still
0: with
1: here.
0: Us. Yeah, Zach, you actually have a few more minutes with us
1: just
0: before we got to let you go for the day.
1: Yeah.
0: For the day. We're not bringing you into the office saying, like, hey, HR had to talk with you. And be
2: hey,
0: like,
2: get out now.
0: All right. He ripped the bandage
1: points
0: off
1: at
0: right
1: the
0: there.
1: Door.
2: Get out.
0: You ripped the bandage off right there. So before we talk about our subjects earlier or later today, Zach, you wanted to mention one more big thing.
1: One more Wolfpack thing.
0: Yep.
1: With the Rangers, you notice that you have a player who's playing out of his mind. That player, his name is Trey Fix-Wolanski.
0: Yep.
1: And you let him walk.
0: Or you let him skate off into the sunset?
1: Skate off into the sunset.
0: That was terrible.
1: But he's going to Vancouver. There's no sunset in Vancouver.
0: There's no sun either, is there?
1: Yeah, there's no sun in Vancouver right now. only fires.
0: Oh, my goodness.
1: Honestly, to me, Trey went to Vancouver so he can get a Vancouver roster spot, not an Abbotsford roster spot.
0: Yep.
1: And, I mean, no shame in that. I mean,
0: right.
1: Hey, go for it. That's why everyone was trying to go to Buffalo a couple years ago.
0: Yep.
1: Because Buffalo was so that they were just like, hey, let me play for Buffalo, you know? Let me get my NHL money.
0: Right, why
1: so
0: not?
1: So I don't blame him at all, but it's like at the same time, it's like, I'm going to miss you, Trey.
0: Yeah. Well, let's shift our attention to baseball. Of course, the Hartford Yard Goats had a not-so-good game last night, but, you know, they're still qualified for the playoffs, so there's not much to be worried about right there. But in recent baseball news, in the Major League side of things, the Los Angeles Angels have been sold as Stan Kroenke and Kroenke Sports Entertainment. To say again, Joe?
3: Stan Kroenke.
0: Kroenke. Oh, kind of like...
2: He's Kroenke.
0: They have entered into a definitive agreement. This is coming from ESPN Instagram.
1: Cusco's Los Angeles Angels.
0: All right. And
1: Stan Kroenke.
0: They have entered a definitive agreement to acquire a controlling interest in the LA Angels from Artie Moreno.
3: Artie Moreno.
0: Yep. And that means Kroenke is going to be now own controlling interest in the Rams of the NFL, the Angels of Major League Baseball, the Denver Nuggets of the NBA, Colorado Avalanche of the NHL, Arsenal Football Club.
1: Go Gunners!
0: No. In English football, English Premier League, excuse me, and the Women's Soccer League, and the Colorado Rapids of the MLS, and the Mammoth of the National Lacrosse League.
1: Yeah.
0: This guy's loaded with sports teams.
1: Hello, I'm Mr. Kroenke, and I like money.
0: Clearly, that's 1, 2, 3, 4, 5, 6... Oh, gosh. 7 teams. I know every kid that's listening to this is going to be like, he said the thing. But, Joe, I know that was like the number one subject you wanted to talk about, so we got to hear your insight on it because I'm sure you have a lot to say, especially coming from the down south area of the United States.
3: Well, the first thing I would like to say is I am absolutely devastated that the Los Angeles Angels are making competent decisions because they're in my division with the Texas Rangers. Now that means that they actually might be good. That is awful. Let's be straight. Okay, Stan Kroenke, yes, Kroenke. He is a winner. And I think the main thing for Kroenke is that he does, unlike Artie Moreno and some other owners, he does not meddle in day-to-day operations or affairs. Like, he lets the football people... the right people run the front office. He lets the GMs do what they have to do. He does not meddle over there. He's just the money guy. But to make something clear, Los Angeles, you may be getting a winner, but he's not a saint. Because what he did to those people in St. Louis and what he did to the landowners right here in Texas, you're soon going to find out that maybe the grass isn't always greener on the other side. But in all seriousness, you know, the Angels, you know, I'm definitely happy for Angels fans. I think they deserve it after years and years of suffering. Seattle, I wish the same for you.
0: Mariners?
1: Poor Seattle, dude.
3: I wish the same. I want Seattle to win something, especially after I went to Seattle. this is a couple months ago. I mean, it's a beautiful city. I went down there, down to the fish market. I went, to the Space Needle. I mean, it was great. Angels fans, enjoy this one. Celebrate.
1: Fish.
3: But you're still not going to win this.
1: Fish.
0: I love how Zach and I say fish at the same time. There's a lot of fish references up in the Seattle sport. Like, the Mariners, big example of that.
1: Yeah.
0: And, of course, the Kraken.
1: Seattle Kraken.
0: Yeah, Release the Kraken. Their goal song is actually a comedic rock song called Release the Kraken. I have it in my workout playlist, mind you.
1: I thought it was Lithium.
0: It probably is now. Like, when they first debuted, that was their goal song, or at least a... There was a YouTuber that like releases NHL goal horns,
1: yeah,
0: and then that was their song for Seattle. But then I don't know. So
1: yeah,
0: but any thoughts on the LA Angels acquisition, Zach?
1: Baseball.
0: That's it, really.
1: It's definitely good for the Angels because, of course, after losing the greatest baseball player of our generation, they kind of needed that.
0: A bit of a morale boost,
1: yeah,
0: more or less.
1: Absolutely.
0: You know, when you're I don't want to be disrespectful to them, obviously, but it's like when you feel like you're down in the dumps and then you have something like this happen to you, you're like, oh my gosh, we actually have good stuff happening.
1: We have life.
0: You got Mike Trout, the only player I can really think of that's like, I'm not trying to be rude to this team, but
1: I just have no clue who plays for the team.
0: I don't know who they are.
1: Yeah.
0: Like, I don't know what their identity is. I'm just like, oh yeah, one of the California teams in baseball. Do I know who the Dodgers are? Do I know who the Dodgers are? Obviously, they're like the dominant team in this era right now. And, of course, us Yankees fans, we're not very happy with
1: how they play. Beep the Dodgers.
0: Yep.
1: Beep the Dodgers.
0: Thanks for beeping because, you know, we don't want to get our radio cut off for reasons. But, you know, the Dodgers have a lot more of an identity in California than the Angels do. But I'm just like, here's my question. Just name themselves the Anaheim Angels.
1: Yeah.
0: You know what Los Angeles Angels translates in Spanish? The angels of the angels. The angels of the angels.
1: The angels.
0: Like, now you're just using the... I don't know, man. You're just like, oh, let's translate half of this to English speakers and the other half to Spanish speakers.
1: Yeah.
0: Los Angeles Angels. Hey, welcome to the field. You're angels of the angels.
1: You're angels.
0: I can't. Anaheim Angels. Or even California Angels, for that matter.
1: Yeah.
0: Bring that back.
1: Yeah.
0: That would be awesome. Because, like, you're representing the whole state, while the Dodgers are just L.A., California Angels versus Los Angeles Dodgers. Tell me that doesn't have a nice ring to it.
1: It does.
0: Oh, my gosh. But there's a lot happening in baseball, obviously.
1: I have a question about current baseball.
0: Oh.
1: Was it a catch? I was there live.
0: Oh, that's right.
1: I was there live.
0: Yeah. And I posted a TikTok
1: that was
0: of that
1: not
0: one.
1: A catch.
0: That was not a catch?
1: That was not a catch. Okay, so...
0: I love how Sox and Yanks fans are going to be arguing about this for decades.
1: Here's the take on it. He catches the ball, yes. He does have the ball. Well, that kind of contradicts everything I
0: was about
1: said.
0: To say. You just answered
1: but
0: your own question.
1: He has the ball in his glove. He doesn't have complete control of it, right? He doesn't have complete control of it until his glove turns this way on the ground, right?
0: Mm-hmm.
1: And what happens? The ball rolls on the grass. Before he has complete control of it.
0: We got a baseball forensic specialist over here.
1: I've seen every angle of this.
0: Every angle?
1: And you can see the ball is rolling onto grass with a little glass of lemonade. It's just like, you know, just having a good time on the grass.
0: Glass of lemonade, classic.
1: And it's like, the other thing is the trapping rule is that it's like you're using the ground for leverage on your glove.
0: Okay.
1: And that also makes that a no-catch. Rules and everything, and everyone's like, but the challenging that was supposed to the point of the challenge is not to overturn it completely. That's not the only purpose of challenging.
0: No.
1: The purpose of challenging is to see if it should be overturned.
0: Should.
1: And there was enough evidence from Major League Baseball to say, that was not a catch. We will not overturn it because it was initially called no catch.
0: Joe, I can just hear your breath. I know you want to say something.
3: This will be the last time that I talk about baseball this year because, I mean, let's be honest. Baseball is dead.
1: Yeah. We have no baseball next year if the Dodgers win the World Series.
3: Yeah. There's going to be a lockout.
1: Yes.
0: Banana ball?
3: We are well on our way.
1: For your Savannah Bananas, Aaron Judge.
3: I blame not only Artie Moreno, I not only blame the New York Yankees, I not only blame the Los Angeles Dodgers,
1: I blame
3: the entire league as a whole, because other 30 teams, the fact that you let the Dodgers get to this point.
0: No one good.
3: Detroit, I'm looking right at you, Detroit. I'm looking right at you.
1: Oh, because they let the trade happen.
3: Tariq Skubal.
0: Oh my gosh,
1: they let it happen. They traded Skubal for a bag of white sour cream and onion chips.
3: The past couple weeks has been Tariq Skubal. They're the most interesting to me. Has been Tariq Skubal taking an espresso machine from the Tigers locker room and taking it to Los Angeles with him. That's the biggest story, because everybody knows this is a foregone conclusion as to what we are getting. This is the most. This is worse than the Golden State Warriors in the NBA a couple of years ago, where all the owners were calling out and some were saying, "Hey, we just can't compete. We just can't do it." Or even back in the day with the Yankees and all their championships, because at least the Yankees didn't kill baseball.
1: Yeah.
3: The Dodgers, I know people call me a conspiracy theorist. You can call me whatever you want. But let's look at this generally. Look at the cap situation with the Dodgers. There's a reason we need a cap floor or a salary cap. Yeah. There's a reason why other sports remain competitive, because there is a salary cap.
1: One thing that the Warriors did not cause is
3: the Dodgers literally are at the point where they owe over $1.2 billion in these contracts that they have invested in these players. And a lot of them run until 2034 or 2035 or 2040. Like, they run for a long time. So can you tell me as to how this is allowed and why these players are so willing to just they're so desperate for a ring? Because you're basically the Kevin Durant of baseball. Yeah, you got a ring, but what's it really mean? What does it mean?
0: They bought it.
3: To me, materialistically, how many rings does he have? Two. How many rings, but how many real rings does he have? None. To me, he has none. Like, that is how I look at this right now. We do not have baseball next year because the Dodgers have literally caused a monopoly. And there are a lot of teams in sports that I hate, but some of them are just from a competitive standpoint.
1: Yeah, absolutely.
3: From a personal standpoint,
0: there it is.
3: The Dodgers are far up that list.
0: Yep. Zach, last words that you have. Give it to me straight, Tom.
1: I mean, I haven't really been paying attention to baseball the last couple of years, but I really have this year. Like, because we've been watching a lot more Yankees this year.
0: Right.
1: Darn you, Dodgers. Ruining the sport of baseball.
4: Well, the other teams didn't have to let that happen. They didn't have to let all the trades happen, like Skubal going to the Dodgers. The Tigers didn't need to let that happen. Shut up. Shut up.
0: Honestly.
1: This is talking to a brick wall. Hello, I'm a brick wall.
0: Hi, Brickwall. We're non-Dodgers fans.
1: We're normal people.
0: We're all non-Dodgers fans getting tired of this monopoly of a business that Major League Baseball is running.
1: I'm sorry that Shohei Ohtani is making like $1 billion and only making like $2 million in his MLB career, and they're just doing deferments. I don't even know if that's the right word, but you know what I'm trying to say.
0: Right, yeah.
1: What the heck?
0: It's so many what the heck questions. So many, is this even...
1: They did that with Shohei. I think they did that with Yoshi.
0: Here would be my response to all this. I'm just going to be like, is this legal?
1: Is this legal?
0: That would be my question that I'm going to ask. It's like, not what just Joe said, not just what you said, Zach, but it's just my question would be, is this stuff legal?
1: The commissioner, Rob Manfred, that's his name.
0: Yep.
1: I was about to combine Adam Silver and Roger Goodell and say like Roger Silver or something, just like as
0: Screw
1: a joke,
0: because
1: I didn't remember Rob Manfred.
0: But yeah,
1: name.
0: But Mr. Rob.
1: But I love how the players are taking talks of a salary floor or a salary cap. They're like, oh, F you. We don't want this. Uh-huh. Blah, blah, blah. We're blah, blah, blah. Nobody wants this. And literally every other person in the world is like, that makes sense.
0: Yeah.
1: That they that a salary cap should be in place, mm-hmm. or a salary anything should be in place.
0: Yep.
1: Makes so much sense. However, the players are like,
4: I just want to make a lot of money. I want to make more money.
1: It's like, you're making $10 million instead of $20 million. Cry me a river.
0: I'm sorry. Someone texted me, a friend of mine, Matt. He's listening in, and he's telling me, this Joe guy really loves baseball. Joe, someone...
3: The machine produced more talent than most of the league.
0: Say that again, Joe. You kind of got cut out.
3: The espresso machine that Tariq Skubal took produces more talent than most of the league.
0: Oh, gosh. Oh, my gosh. Zach, we're not taking up too much time, are you?
1: Huh?
0: We're not taking up too much of your time, are we? It's getting close to that half hour that you said.
1: I know.
0: You did? All right.
1: My class starts at 9. I have a 2-minute walk.
0: Oh, you have a 2-minute walk. Oh, this guy's
1: it's not,
0: like.
1: It's not that bad.
0: Oh, it's not that bad. But, okay. Yeah. Well, in the next half hour, we're actually going to have we're going to have Matt join us over a FaceTime call. So, Joe, we won't have to kick you off the phone. Don't worry. You can stay
1: on.
0: So, yeah. Joe's like, I'm not even going to say anything about this. I already know I'm going to stay on the phone because the phone line belongs to him. The phone line belongs to Joe. So, but the world of baseball has really like kind of gone off the rails.
1: It has.
0: I hate to admit it, but it's like, but then like, there's a point that I want to bring up that Joe mentioned earlier where, yeah, the Yankees were winning all those championships before we were even born, but they didn't kill baseball.
1: No.
0: So then the question.
1: They actually revived baseball because they haven't won a title since
0: 2009, same thing. Anyways,
1: almost 20 years ago.
0: And the Yankees weren't in the World Series until 2 to 3 years ago?
1: Yeah.
0: Yeah, within that time frame. So here's a question.
1: Saviors.
0: So then here's a question I have for the both of you. I can already answer this myself, but like you have how the Dodgers are playing right now versus how the Yankees were playing back then. Zach, you said that
1: like in the 50s?
0: Well, yeah, you said that they revived baseball. And then Joe is saying that they didn't kill baseball. Yeah, it's kind of the same thing, but then it's like, what makes it so different compared to today with the Dodgers winning almost everything every year?
1: Well, because the Yankees are expected to do that every year.
0: And the Dodgers are not.
1: Well, it's not that the Dodgers are not anymore. Hmm. Wait,
0: did you word that right?
1: Wait, I have no idea.
0: So the Yankees were the ones expected to win it almost every year.
1: Yeah.
0: Way back then.
1: Yes.
0: Nowadays, the Dodgers are not necessarily.
1: Well, they're projected to win, and then they do. Because they have the Avengers playing baseball.
0: Assemble. Los Angeles, assemble. But Joe, what's your take on that?
3: Don't have robots as their star players, or they don't have robots as their fans. There was a reporter who went to Dodger Stadium. Mind you, when the Tariq Skubal trade happened, the Dodgers were playing at Dodger Stadium. And there was a reporter or some kind of an influencer who went over there and during the game basically said, Dodger fans, you got Tariq Skubal. Silence. Freaking crickets.
0: Yep.
3: People in Dodgers gear that just looking at her like she's crazy or not even paying attention to what she's saying. Because real fans aren't there. These are a bunch of bandwagon fans who have no idea what they are talking about or no idea what is even happening in the league. Sounds familiar, doesn't it? Enter Miami.
0: MLS trash talk right there. Okay.
3: It's not even trash talk.
0: Calling them out, but yes.
3: Hey, by the way, Pedro Musa is going to win the Golden Boot. You've got to be ahead of Messi, the Golden Boot. We're coming for you. We're coming.
0: Oh, they're coming for him. Anyway, but yeah, back to the baseball subject at hand.
3: Yeah, baseball. Yeah, but just the point is, it's like, yeah, like this in all reality, like this, just look at that starting rotation for the Dodgers. Just look at the starting rotation because that should tell you alone. Like, why the Dodgers are expected to win. So you have Yamamoto, Tariq Skubal, Blake Snell, and Tyler Glasnow. And you have, even in the depth chart for the Dodgers, as far as pitching goes, you know, you have Ohtani, who's always going to be up there for you.
0: Oh, yeah.
3: You have Sasaki, who's over there. You have, you got Edwin Diaz, This is just ridiculous. It's absolutely ridiculous. So what they've been able to do.
0: Well, Joe, speaking of the Dodgers, we know that they originally came from Brooklyn, but we actually have a surprise special guest on the air over the phone, but on a FaceTime call, Mr. Matt Fischione from Brooklyn, New York. How you doing, bud? I got to make sure that the phone line is working on my phone.
5: Hey guys, what's happening? A part of me wishes that the Dodgers would still be in Brooklyn because, my God, being a Mets fan is just as hard as it is. I gotta be honest. A part of me feels a little bit jealous because I wish that the same success that LA has right now would be over to Brooklyn. I mean, Brooklyn has nobody. I mean, who do we have? The Nets?
0: Even a lot of Nets fans are saying, like, oh my gosh, they should be still in Jersey right now. But the fact that, like, that they're not, it's just...
5: That's very true. Listen, I want them back in Jersey. They have no business being in Brooklyn. I'm sorry. Like, nobody, no one even cared for them when they made the move. And the majority of the time that they had their games played against the Knicks, you see a bunch of Knicks fans there. So,
0: oh my gosh, the Knicks have taken over.
5: It's pretty crazy.
0: Now that the Knicks are defending NBA champions, it's like, oh my gosh. Yep. But Matt, we want to know your take on the Dodgers, if you have anything that, because of course, Joe and Zach earlier mentioned that there was like a bit of a monopolistic kind of business ideal or structure with how the Dodgers are operating. Because like there's a difference between how the Yankees were kind of reviving baseball versus how the Dodgers are more or less kind of destroying baseball right now. So besides the fact that they're not in Brooklyn anymore, what can you say about it?
5: Oh, it's just a whole big fix. I mean, there's absolutely no doubt about that. Like, there's no doubt about that. Baseball has become completely unwatchable over the past few years. And I honestly blame the commissioner for that. I feel like he hasn't been doing a good job in handling the situation and actually saying to himself, does this look right? Like, are they supposed to be doing what they're, you know, are they supposed to be doing like what they need to do to build a team, or is there something more going on here? Like, it's like, for me, it's like the, ever since I can go way back to when like the Dodgers were facing the Astros for the first time, like, I think that's when for me baseball really started to be a huge question mark as to, you know, like, are these games being fixed? Are certain players coming in at a reasonable price, or are they really right for the team or not? And I feel like for the Dodgers, like, I get it. It's a big market team. Like, you have arguably the best player in the world in Ohtani. But to get these guys, you know, just, like, throwing money at them as if you're giving pieces of candy, like, to a child on Halloween, it's, like, it's unreal. You know, it's made the sport completely unwatchable. I was completely out of breath whenever I had to sit through game 7 of that World Series. And I just felt really disgusted by the fact that I was like, oh, Dodgers have to win again. It's terrible. It's terrible. I mean, I think no matter how many times we can go on and predict who's going to win this year, like, it's the Dodgers. We know it's the Dodgers, and we know it's going to be the Dodgers. I know they have a few guys that are injured right now. Ohtani's also injured. He's probably going to come back. They have Yamamoto. You know, they have all these guys. So it really doesn't matter anymore. I'm just really sick and tired of baseball right now. I just want hockey and basketball to start again.
0: It's like taking treats from a toddler and giving it to another toddler. So definitely a lot that we can say on that. But before we continue, we're going to talk a lot more baseball and, of course, college football. So don't you guys go absolutely nowhere. Until then, you guys are listening to 107.7 WFCS, New Britain, Hartford, The Edge. We'll be right back.

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0: 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You guys are listening to 107.7 The Edge, and welcome back to Sports Talk with MRK. You guys know the deal. We're talking about your favorite sports teams ranging from across this entire dimension we like to call planet Earth. And sometimes we'd like to talk about it in Connecticut and even Texas. But we had a few more words that we had to talk about when it comes to baseball. Matt, I got to make sure that the FaceTime call has not disconnected you. Matt, say something.
1: Yeah, buddy.
0: Okay, good. I'm making sure.
1: Mets suck.
0: Yeah, Mets suck. And Joe, we already know how you feel about the Mets. I mean, you're a Texas Rangers fan.
2: Yes, as a matter of fact. In fact, some of my Mets, and including some of my baseball rants, including last hour, were so good that the Colorado Buffaloes offered to retire my jersey instead.
0: Wow. Colorado. Yeah, talk about Colorado baseball.
2: The football thing. I don't even need to win a championship or win anything. Just get my jersey retired.
0: Oh, okay. All right, that's how easy it is, huh? That's just how easy it is, huh? To win the championship. You don't need to do anything.
2: Just be the son of a legendary football player that just hopes to be your head coach and get your jersey retired.
0: I'm loving this. This is just too good. Now we're going to shift our attention to college football. We already had a good start to some of our college football teams this week. I think, week zero that played its first games?
2: Yes.
0: Yeah, and there's already a lot that we can take away from this. I mean, UConn doesn't have their first game until this weekend at September 5th. Back at the Rensselaer Stadium, that's going to be an electrifying environment because now that UConn football is actually considered good, I mean, they came out of a bowl game loss over the Army last year when Jim Mora and Joey, their quarterback, both decided to leave before the bowl game even started. So, of course, not a good look for the UConn football nation. But, of course, they can always find a way to bounce back. And so there's not a lot to panic over just yet. But future of UConn football, I think it's pretty bright for them. I think there's a chance that they can have, you know, some optimism coming out of it. You know, them joining a conference is very unlikely since they're still an independent school. UMass has recently left the independent scene now that they're part of the Mid-American. And, of course, Notre Dame is still one of the independent schools as well. But there's a lot that can be taken away from almost everything in the world of, you know, college football. It's just a lot that can be said about UConn football as a whole, you know, the future for its organization. But a lot of teams have yet to play their first games. I mean, the Navy midshipmen from the the American Conference, they have yet to play their game. Army Black Knights, they have yet to play their game. The Falcons from the Air Force. But the Virginia Cavaliers, they had their first game, and they came out of it with a win record so far. So they're 1-0. The Florida State Seminoles. I hope I said that right. I know. I hope I said that right. But
1: close enough.
0: Yeah, thank you. They currently have a 1-0 overall record in their season so far. North Carolina had their first game. Stanford Cardinal had their first game.
2: Yep, there it is.
0: What were you going to say, Joe?
2: TCU.
0: Oh.
2: Please. They lost to North Carolina.
0: They did.
2: They lost to North Carolina in Ireland. Texas football this year is a walking lockout. Texas Tech with the whole Brandon Thorsby situation, TCU with this, and I guarantee you Texas is going to get humiliated by Ohio State. The entire state of Texas is going to be a walking lockout because nobody cares about Baylor.
0: What makes you think that?
2: About who?
0: Like the walking lockout.
2: I just said it. Like Texas Tech looks like a locale in the off season for the whole Brandon Thorsby situation and how they handled that. TCU looks like a locale because of how they lost to North Carolina and even the aftermath of literally to the point where there are players fighting in the locker room, and now there's might be one of them might be getting criminally charged for what they did in the locker room. And now Texas fancies themselves national championship contenders just because, we got a few sexy pieces on the offensive line. Oh, we brought in a new shiny toy, a wide receiver. And don't worry, guys, Arch Manning is going to come and save the day. No, he's not. Because what did Arch Manning prove to you last year? Oh, he beat Michigan in the Cheez-Its Bowl. Oh, you beat Michigan. Oh, my God, let me bow to your greatness. just because you have the last name Manning, would it be the first time a Nepo hire in the NFL or in college football got you somewhere? Colorado? So please, you have to come out and perform against Ohio State week two. You have to. There is no ifs, ands, or buts about it. If you are the third biggest odds to win a national championship, you should come out playing lights out. You have an offensive line that works. You have a head coach. You have wide receivers. You have a defense that works. Just put it all together. That is the one position. Because for the last few years, I've heard people talk about Arch, and they're like, oh, he's going to be the number one overall pick. We're going to get Arch Manning. NFL team fighting over him. Oh, the Saints. Oh, we want Arch Manning. Oh, here comes the Jets. Oh, we want Arch Manning. Do you really? Is that talent going to translate to the NFL level? Because remember, Peyton at least won something in college. At least remember that. Jesus, man.
0: Well, looking back at their season last year, their first game, like you mentioned, was Ohio State, and they lost 14-7. But then they didn't lose a game until week, I don't even know if we call it weeks anymore, but they didn't lose a game until they played Florida, which was a 29-21 loss. Then the next loss they had after that was a ranked school of Georgia, 35-10. So that was a bit of a beatdown. But then, like you mentioned, Joe, they also won a bowl game. So, Matt, I got to put this on you for a second. You know, you come out of the season with three losses and a bowl game win. So you're not in the playoffs. Great. You have a postseason win. Like, of course, getting in the postseason nowadays in college football is a lot more difficult because you have all these playoff games that they're adding to the bracket. You have a first round. You have a second round. You have a semifinal. You have a quarterfinal. Not in that order. And then, of course, you have the national championship. But then making it to the playoffs versus making it to a bowl game. So Arch Manning has a lot of pressure on him right now when it comes to being the quarterback for the Texas Longhorns and his final season with them, projected to be, and then he's supposed to go to the NFL draft. If he somehow makes it to the playoffs, maybe wins a national championship, does that guarantee his spot at being a number one overall pick? And if he doesn't make the playoffs and he only makes a bowl game, how much will that affect his likelihood of being drafted in the first round to begin with?
1: Well, I don't really think, just because of the namesake that he carries, doesn't mean he's going to be, the first overall pick in the draft. I mean, no one at the time heard of, Payton or Eli, when they first started out. But, they did something with their schools, I think history has shown that, you can go far into winning, a national championship and can be a projected first round pick, but you won't even make a name for yourself until you actually produce something. We've seen guys like Mac Jones win a national championship for Alabama. He got drafted to the Patriots. Mike, I'm pretty sure you remember that, and look how he turned out. He got traded away. And look at JJ McCarthy. He won it for Michigan, and now he's now he's the third stringer for the Minnesota Vikings, honestly.
0: Let me argue this then, Matt. I mean, how do you think Trevor Lawrence's legacy has, bestowed itself after winning a national title?
1: That's only because he had a really great team around him, though. Sure, he's a really great quarterback, don't get me wrong, but you also need to have a good team around you to actually be good. And I think for me, Lawrence and Burrow were the only two quarterbacks in my eyes. And we can argue about Mendoza too, but he hasn't started yet, so I'm just going to hold off on that. But those two guys are the only ones that I would see as the only two college quarterbacks that actually won a championship and has actually gotten a lot more success when making the NFL. Nobody even knew who they were until they started playing college. Arch Manning has already had a huge chip on his shoulder. He still does, just because of his last name. Now, has he been living up to expectations ever since joining? I mean, yes and no. He has some moments, but at the same time, it's you can easily compare what he has done compared to what Payton's done, what Eli has done, and you can say both Payton and Eli had done a lot more for their respective schools than what Arch has done. Will he win the national championship? Maybe. We'll see. I mean, it'll be impossible to beat schools like Ohio State. You know, it's going to be very, very impossible. But I guess only time will tell, you know. And I think for me, when it comes to the draft, sure, he's probably going to be projected to be in the first round. I'm not sure if he's going to be taken directly out of the first round. But, you know, I think for wherever he may go, you know, like, I think he's going to have to, like, work with that team just how bad they are.
0: Well, now here's a question that I have when it comes to, like, quarterbacks winning the national championship in college football. Does the national title seem to, like, put a curse on these players? Like, with the exception of Trevor and Joe, obviously, Matt, because you mentioned that they were the only two quarterbacks from your perspective that can win a national title and actually get better when they're in the NFL. Mac Jones had a good first season with the Patriots, but then lost in the wild card round against the Buffalo Bills. As a rookie, of course, that was to be expected. You know, rookies barely make it as far as they do, with the exception of Joe Burrow and Brock Purdy. But when it comes to winning a national title in the NFL, I think my question really is, when you win a national title and you get worse, do we blame the player? Do we blame the college team that he was with? Or do we blame the NFL team that he's with after winning a national title? Because for me, it's like, Matt Jones wins a national title. Great. Projected to be a very good quarterback. He wasn't the first overall pick, obviously, but he was drafted number 15 in the first round. So that's pretty late in the first round, if you ask me. And has a great first season with them. Regular season, mind you. Regular season. But then after that, it starts to go down. People blame him. People blame the coaching staff for his downfall. And now he's a backup in, I think, San Francisco. He's been, like, all over the place in the league. But now when we look at Trevor Lawrence and Joe Burrow, they're in decent standings right now with their teams in the NFL, so they can be an example of, like, hey, maybe the national title isn't such a bad thing. And Matt, you also mentioned that Fernando Mendoza, he came out of winning national title, and he's going to be playing for Las Vegas, who had the number one overall pick, so that means they had the worst season. So my question to you guys is, does the national title affect them as a quarterback because of the team they used to play in or the team that they're going to play in now? So, like, where does the national title really affect the quarterback entering the NFL? Joe, I'm going to go to you first.
2: I think it's mainly because just some players just don't translate to the NFL level. Like, their game and their dominance might translate to the college level, but once you get to the NFL, it's a whole different story. Now, sometimes it is the player. Sometimes it is the coaching staff, you know, not being able to develop players properly. I mean, just look at the before Fernando. Look at the last three national championship guys who've come to the NFL. The previous guy, Will Howard from Ohio State, he's a backup in Pittsburgh, or a third string in Pittsburgh. We haven't really even gotten to see him play yet. Then the year before that, J.J. McCarthy, he just lost the starting job to Kyler Murray. 2022-2021, Stenson Bennett at Georgia. Stenson is a backup or like a third string quarterback for the Los Angeles Rams. And if Stenson's really developing, why would they feel the need to draft Ty Stenson this year if Stenson's really an option? Or you could even go back a little bit before that. There are two guys I want to bring to your attention. AJ McCarron at Alabama. He won back-to-back titles in 2012 and 2013.
0: That's true.
2: And couldn't translate to the NFL level. And the other guy, who was drafted by the Arizona Cardinals, Matt Leinart out of USC, who won a championship in 2003 and 2004. And he didn't really translate to the NFL level at all. He was awful. So it really depends on the player. Like, I think more than anything, the national championship is not a curse, as to more the Heisman can be a curse. I think the Heisman has been more of the curse than the national championship, more of anything. I mean, I have to point to one guy when it comes to the Heisman, and I think you know exactly who I'm going to say, and that is, you know, Johnny Football.
0: Yep.
2: I mean, it's just a complete joke in the NFL. And but you know, we could be here all day talking about guys who have failed, who have succeeded. But point is I think the national championship, I think, yes, while it is a defining moment of your career, I think some players just don't translate to the NFL level. And I think that's just the reality of it. Or you just need the right team that's really going to invest in your development. I mean, not everybody could be a Green Bay Packer and develop multiple Hall of Fame quarterbacks. But you know what? We're all complaining.
0: Matt, I'm going to go to you for this.
1: Yeah, I kind of have to side with Joe on this. I think, like, there are some players that would it really depends on like how you respond to, you know, like what your position is when stepping into the NFL. Sure, it's definitely a much different environment. It's different rules, different coaching staff. But I think it also depends on what team that they are going for, or like what team that they're selected in. Because my whole thing is like, if you have a good winning team, you would also need to have like good coaching as well. You know, we can argue with Mac Jones, like for his first year the Pats, he had a really good first season, but he just kind of like fell down. He fell down, his stock went down, and you know, he ended up being a backup. In the case of guys like Will Howard, you know, being a Steelers fan myself, like, yeah, I really do want to see the guy play. I really do believe that he is a great quarterback. And you know, he did get selected. He's still a young guy. But I think just the overall level of competition of like who wants the job more, you know, because I think with these guys, it's like they would want to hear them say like, oh, I got to play in the NFL, and not actually put in the time and effort to actually do. I think it's just something for them to really show off on. But going back to like the national championship question, I think for the players' status, it definitely elevates their name a bit, considering that, you know, it is a really good accomplishment as well. But at the same time, it could also really, really hurt them as well going in, because they got so much pressure going into the league as it is, and you're going to have to really live up to what you already earned before. You know, we could sit here and go over the amount of guys that have tried and many have failed. And, you know, we can also say, like, there's been a very, very few percent of those players that actually went to the, you know, went to the NFL and actually did something. But, yeah, that's my take on it.
0: 107.7 WFCS New Britain Hartford, The Edge. We're covering college football and especially the Texas Longhorns and the projected number one overall picks. So the Texas Longhorns have their first game coming up this Saturday, September 5th. It's going to be against Texas State. It's going to be at 3:30 p.m. Eastern Time, live on ESPN. And then after that, it's going to be the number one overall ranked school, Ohio State. That's going to be the challenge for them, Joe, like you mentioned. And then after that, they have UTSA. Then they'll be facing the Tennessee Volunteers. Following that will be Oklahoma. Then it will be Florida, the Gators. Ole Miss, Mississippi State. After that, Missouri, LSU, Arkansas, and then they finish it off with their in-state rival, Texas A&M. I mean, a lot of these should be, like, easy wins for them, but from the looks of it, I'm starting to think that Ohio State's going to be the only challenge for this team coming this season. I would say Florida, too, but that's just because they lost to them last year, 29-21. So that would be the only exception I can give, that Florida might be a challenge, but I only think Ohio State and possibly LSU could be a challenge too. Ole Miss, I don't see it being an issue. Tennessee possibly could be a challenge for Texas, but now the question remains, can they make it to the actual playoff bracket? Because they can make it to the postseason, that's a guarantee. A bowl game, absolutely. A bowl game is a lot easier now that the playoff bracket is a thing, in my opinion. But making it to the actual playoffs is going to be a little bit harder for Archie because, again, a lot of pressure is on him. A lot of articles on ESPN are even saying that this is going to be a title or bust year for him. So the pressure's on now. I hate to admit it like, I'm not even a Texas fan, but it's like, and as much as I don't want them to succeed, this is going to be a big reality check for Archie Manning right now. Everything is on him. He needs to prove himself and to everyone else that he's going to be the one to win a national title and possibly be the number one overall pick. But this guy has so much pressure on him, Joe.
2: Yeah, because I really want to deliver the point here, and that is when I say that Arch Manning really didn't improve a lot last year, let me really put this into perspective, because that first game against Ohio State, okay, You get your jitters out. You know, really didn't do well in that game. Okay, it happens. But then your next three games are literal cupcakes. You have San Jose State, UTEP, and Sam Houston. Okay? And then right after that, you lose to a Florida team coached by Billy Napier. And then you have you had Oklahoma in the Cotton Bowl, and then you went to overtime with Kentucky. Kentucky. You went to this is not basketball, Michael. We went to overtime with Kentucky, and then we went to overtime with Mississippi State. And then –

0: are against literal cupcakes last year. And again, need I mention, he lost to a Florida team coached by Billy Napier. So this year, you started with a cupcake in Texas State, okay? I'm sorry to all three Sun Belt Conference fans. And then you have Ohio State, and then you have UTSA, another cupcake, and then you have the Tennessee Volunteers, then you have Oklahoma, okay, state rival, okay, always fun, and then Florida, no idea what they're going to look like this year, no idea. Ole Miss, I mean, they're going to come out and they're going to fight just like they always do, but I don't know what even Ole Miss is going to look like this year. And then Mississippi State, please stop it. And then you have Missouri, who I guarantee you Texas will play down to their competition, and they will lose to Missouri because they do. And then we have LSU in Baton Rouge. Good luck with that. Mm-hmm. And then, of course, I mean, it is a Lane Kiffin coach team. And after what I'm already hearing coming out of there, I don't expect a whole lot. And then Arkansas, which always is a joyous time for Longhorn fans because, you know, it is much like Pittsburgh and the Cleveland Browns. We're going to just laugh at Arkansas every single chance that we get. And then it's Texas. One of the most overhyped games that I think I've ever seen. Of course, this is a pretty easy schedule. So if you don't win just based off this, I mean, what are you doing? What are you doing? If you lose with this schedule that you have, you might as well lose the number one contenders or the number one pick to Dante Moore coming out of Oregon. You might as well lose it to him. And, of course, your prize is going to the New York Jets. As far as Dante Moore goes, because I will put this out there into the universe, okay? I don't care if the New York Jets or the Cleveland Browns have the number one pick. Arch Manning is not playing for the Jets, and he's not playing for the Browns, okay? Because the Mannings will not allow it to happen. Eli got himself out of San Diego when San Diego drafted him, and he got to the New York Giants. So they already have a history of this. They're not going to let him play for another team like that. So whoever ends up with Arch Manning, good luck, because this year you're really going to need a Longhorns. You're really going to need it.
1: I'm going to have to touch base on Ohio State real quick, and Matt, I'm sure you might have things to say about the Buckeyes, but following their draft, I feel like a lot of their key players were taken away from them. I don't know how much that's going to affect them. And yes, they're still going to be a good school. They're still number one overall. They're still going to be the challenge, in my opinion, for how Texas is going to be playing against them. But is Ohio State going to be a threat to Texas? Which should be a yes, but Matt, I'll let you answer that. And if they're going to be a threat to Texas, how much longer are they going to be a threat in the next 5 years in the college football world overall? Because, again, the draft really hit them hard. A lot of their star players were taken. So, Matt, I don't know if you have an opinion on that.
2: I mean, I think Ohio State is probably projected, for me at least, to win the national championship again. I do think that they are seen as a threat for Texas for sure. It's gonna be hard when you have teams like Michigan to be in their way. You know, I don't pay too close attention to Ohio State, but I do. I would say like they have a really, really. I know a lot of times we're gonna say Arch Manning is probably going to go to the national championship only because it's gonna be his final year, but I really do not believe in the hype in Arch. I never really did. So, yeah, I really, really can't see what happens.
1: It's going to be a lot to look forward to when it comes to this college football season. And a lot more questions are being asked right now, but those answers are going to come to us in, like, literally this weekend. And so, as we all know, Texas Longhorns are going to have their opening kickoff game this Saturday, September 5th at 3:30 p.m. Eastern Time, live on ESPN versus Texas State. But, guys, we're not done just yet. We have only a half an hour left to talk about more college sports. So, In the meantime, please do not go absolutely nowhere just yet. 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

0: 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You guys are listening to 107.7 The Edge, and welcome back to Sports Talk with MRK. You guys know the deal. We're not going to waste your time any longer. We only have a half hour left before we go away for the week. Joe, I'm making sure that the phone line is still working on your end all the way down in Dallas, Texas. We doing good?
1: Yes, sir. Yes, sir.
0: We love to hear it. And you guys know we've been talking about a lot of college football, a lot of MLB, a lot of sports in general. That's just our thing that we do for 2 hours a week. And, of course, we got to go out with a bang. So we're going to be finishing up our conversation about college football. We talked about Archie Manning and his probability of being the number one overall pick and how much pressure he has as his last year, most likely as a college football player. But we also talked about other threats in the college football world as well. Ohio State, a big shout out to Matt, who was just on the phone with us a few minutes ago. He was a big help with us on the air, so it was great to hear his take. And of course, Zach, who is currently in class right now. Hey, students, if you're on campus and you're missing out on class, do not blame me for listening to the station, because we know that this show can be fun, but school comes first. But everyone else outside of Central, I want to thank you guys for listening, because, you know, it's such a big deal for us to expand the awareness of the sports talk show, that we try to cover a lot of things that a lot of shows wouldn't be able to because they have such limited time as well. But now I've been using up a lot of time myself already, so let's get right back into it. But yes, Ohio State is one of those big threats that Texas has to look out for. And of course, Tennessee is another big threat too. But is there another team in the Texas Longhorn schedule, Joe, that you think is going to be a big threat to them besides, you know, Ohio State, Tennessee? Like, do you think Florida might be another threat? Because I know I mentioned in the last half hour not. Arkansas, you mentioned, is going to be the big field day for him, for them. But maybe, like, even LSU, who else is going to be a threat to the Texas Longhorns?
1: I mean, Oklahoma is always a contender, especially with the Cotton Bowl Classic, which I really hope to attend that game this year.
0: Ooh, that'd be fun.
1: For me, always attend that game inside the Cotton Bowl during the State Fair of Texas, which, Mike, one day you need to come down to the Texas State Fair.
0: I got to find time to travel out there.
1: Yes, it is a beautiful tradition. But no, as far as anybody else on the schedule, I really don't think so. Like, I think those are the only teams that you can really look at and say, okay, this is going to be a challenge. Because the real challenge, of course, when you're going to get to the national championship or the college football playoffs. You know, because right now, with the AP season top 10 rankings right now, Oklahoma comes in at number 10. Ole Miss at number 9, Texas A&M at number 8, Miami at number 7, Indiana, the defending champions, at number 6, Texas ranks in at number 5, Notre Dame goes to number 4, Georgia at number 3, then Oregon at number 2, and then Ohio State is ranked in at number 1. So I think it's just, like, who are you going to see when you get to the actual college football playoffs? Like, are you going to see maybe someone like a Notre Dame? Are you going to see a Georgia? Are you going to see a Miami? Like, who are you going to see? Because we don't know where Texas is going to be ranked when this is all said and done. Because as far as we know, this could end up being either a huge success or it's going to be a huge disaster. So, you know, there are a lot of questions to be answered, and there clearly is a lot of expectations around this Longhorn team. Like I said, right now, to me, just where I'm feeling, I think Georgia is going to win the SEC. Just because, like, I just feel like they are the better team in all aspects. So, you know, just got to see what they look like against Ohio State. That's what we're going to look at.
0: Well, Ohio State is the reigning defending Big Ten guys right now. And, of course, they have Oregon in their conference now because the Big Ten is making no sense. But you know what? Let's let the college football conference geniuses work it out all up there, even though they're not going to get any of our understandings. But besides the point, I think Ohio State and Oregon are going to be like the top two. I mean, they are the big top two in the Big Ten right now, obviously. But do you think it's going to be a big battle between those two when it comes to who's going to win the Big Ten title?
1: I mean, I think as far as there's going to be a battle, not necessarily. I mean, I'm really going to have to see a lot from Oregon to really consider them like, okay, a top two, top three team right now. Because obviously there is expectations around them. But, like, you know, if I talk about the Longhorns falling short of expectations, I mean, Oregon really fell short of expectations. Because if anyone was expected to compete for a national title other than Indiana, it was them. And they were humiliated. And I just don't, you know, I guess every single year I expect Oregon to really be that team this year. They always fall short. So I mean, we'll see. But right now, I think, I mean, Ohio State's always going to be the favorites just because they're Ohio State. But it's just a lot of questions to be answered right now.
0: It really is. It's like it's the big questions are up in the air right now. We won't get those answers until this weekend. And, of course, a lot of the big games are not going to be taking place until this Saturday, September 5th. I'm looking at all these matchups right now. It seems to be like the mismatched schools that they always do at the beginning of the season. Of course, we had our week zero take place recently, and now we're back into – we're officially into week one. We're going to start this Saturday with a – or, excuse me, there was a Saturday game that's taking place, and it already finished. It was the San Jose State versus USC. We had North Carolina versus TCU. And, of course, we won't talk about that. But as we shift our attention to later today – we're having our Thursday night games in college football. We have UMass facing Rutgers. That's going to be a game that I guess people are going to watch. No disrespect to them, but as we look further into the Thursday games, we have UAlbany versus UBuffalo. So it seems like it's going to be a lot of these random matchups. Not to say that they're not important, but it's like I'd say the matchups that are leading up to Saturday, September 5th, are like kind of random matchups. But then when you have the Saturday game, you have East Carolina versus Alabama. Then you have Coastal Carolina versus West Virginia. So it seems a little bit random there. Then you have University of New Hampshire versus Syracuse. So it's like, do you think it's fair that we have these big school versus small school games in the beginning of the season? Like, I understand that the objective of these is to attract new coming fans. In this case, you know, new coming students that are never been to school at these campuses for the first time until this week. And then they have the chance to watch their quote-unquote local football team or their on-campus football team. Of course, UConn is the exception because they do not play on campus. I'm sure there's other schools out there that have stadiums that are off campus. But when it comes to having these mismatched games at the beginning of the season, do you think it's fair that we just have these mismatched games in the beginning of the season? Or yes or no? And if you have an answer for both, go like feel free to dive deeper into them because I want to hear your take on this.
1: I mean, it's just always kind of been a thing in college football. These teams are going to pay some of these smaller schools to come and, you know, make them look good. Let's be honest. There are a lot of these smaller schools that do have, you know, big school pride. And, of course, you should be proud of your team. But not everybody is going to be a Northern Illinois or not everybody is going to be an Appalachian State. You know, there are those smaller schools that are going to come and compete and are going to make it fun. Or even last week, last year, I mean, South Florida going in against Alabama in Tuscaloosa. Alabama won that game, but who really looked like the better team?
0: It definitely was South Florida in that game.
1: Yeah.
0: And I'm a Crimson Tide fan, so.
1: Yeah, and that was on the night that they were honoring Nick Saban. Mm-hmm. And honoring, you know, the stadium after him. So you would expect, like, you know, Alabama to absolutely look like
0: the powerhouse team in that game.
1: Yeah, and they didn't. Because, you know, there are going to be those smaller schools, like South Florida, that come up and have a very humble beginnings. Because I remember when South Florida first came into one of the main conferences, you know, their first – you know, football year, like, they didn't have facilities. Their first football ever meeting was under a tree at the campus of South Florida. So, you know, but yeah, but that's just real. I mean, that's
0: the harsh reality of it. You bring up a good point.
1: They come from these humble beginnings. So, or even, you know, some of these other smaller schools have really been able to rise up to the ranks. A big example is James Madison, who we saw last year get into the college football playoff, and everybody looked at it like, really? James Madison? Well, yeah, because they looked that good. Yep. And I got to see James Madison up close when they played Air Force at the Armed Forces Bowl just a couple of years back.
0: Yep.
1: And it was an absolute treat for me to get to see what is usually a small school develop into such a fan following. That to the point where, like, they've even hosted college game day. I mean, that's how far some of these schools have come. So I think, you know, while there are some fun underdog stories that you can see, you know, throughout the years, even Vandy. Like, Vandy, you know, traditionally has been a cupcake in the SEC.
0: I love the term cupcake. It's such a good term.
1: But Well, I mean, Nick Saban himself, I mean, as an Alabama fan, you can quote this. Nick Saban himself has been quoted as saying, if you lose to Vanderbilt, you know, you might as well pack it up. I mean, that's literally, like, Nick Saban is on record talking about Vanderbilt like that. So, you know, Vandy, you know, being able to come into their own last year and having one of the best years they've ever had in program history, you know, it is a fun underdog story. But not everybody is going to have that same luxury. So, you know, as much as I would love to see one of these younger schools come in on the first, game and humiliate like a bigger team, like a Penn State or something like that. It's very, you know, infrequent to happen. And, you know, it just is. And it's like I talk about, you know, before, always support your local teams and your local smaller teams. So.
0: Yeah. And I mean, supporting a local team, especially like your college team, can be a big example of that. And now when it comes to college football teams that I think are in very deep trouble in terms of even coming back out of anything, I have to bring up the UMass Minutemen. I know this is going to be a team that probably a lot of fans in Connecticut especially are going to be like, why is he even bringing this up in the first place? I need to point something out. They're in a conference now, not a big conference, but they're in a conference, and they couldn't even win jack squat after coming out of an independence status when not being in a conference. And now that they're in one, they couldn't win anything. Absolutely anything. They had to use fireworks for a field goal that they were able to score at home. Only time they could use any pyro, probably other than they were like even entering the field saying, please welcome to the field, you're 2025 UMass Minutemen. And I'm like, how are these fans even going to be like, because they had their good, they had their big game in the beginning of the year. You know, that's when they have the most fans there, because let's be honest, a lot of college students that are on campus, like, they can come check out the first game of the year because it's something to go to. It's like, oh, this is an event that I can go to. It's the beginning of the year. It's my first time on campus. I haven't really done much yet. Let me go check out a football game. It's something to do. But then as time goes by, you're going to have less and less fans, unless you're a very, very big school that tends to draw a big crowd. Don't get me wrong, UConn is a great example of that. They don't have a football stadium on campus, but they're still able to draw a lot of fans. And I'm going to go towards the FCS for a second, the defending champions of the FCS, Montana State Bobcats. They draw a big crowd almost every game, and then they had a national championship game. Joe, correct me if I'm wrong, but they had it at the FC Dallas Stadium of MLS. Is that where they held the FCS national title?
1: Yes, they did. Yes, they did.
0: And of course, you know, that being a primarily a soccer stadium and they had a football game there, this isn't the first time where a soccer stadium was used for a football game. I mean, when the LA Chargers were using the LA Galaxy Stadium temporarily before SoFi Stadium was being built, that I thought was kind of hilarious. But back to my point where, you know, you can try to draw a crowd as much as you can. UMass can draw a crowd at the beginning of the season, so can UConn, so can Central Connecticut, maybe even Yale for that matter. But then as time goes by in the Northeast, with the exception of Boston College, you're not going to get a big, or even UConn for that matter too, you're not going to get a big football crowd to begin with. And then you have a school like UMass who's supposed to be coming back out of the hole that they're so deeply stuck in. And I'm just like, is that even going to mean anything anymore? You're in a conference. You're supposed to have an easier schedule, and yet you still mess that up. But the future of UMass football, I think, is just they're in trouble. It can't get any worse than it is now. The only way that they can go is up. But unless they can prove me wrong and find a way to dig a deeper hole than they're in right now, I would be out of words. I just don't know what I can really say about UMass football other than they're just screwed. They have a game against Rutgers coming up Thursday night. I don't even know how good Rutgers is supposed to be because I haven't researched their conference enough, but I'm just like, I don't think UMass is going to be even relevant anymore. They were in the news for a time when a player gathered them around at their practice facility saying, hey, we're going to get ourselves out of this mess. I'm like, buddy, there was no chance.
1: I had no idea about that whole pyro situation. That is actually...
0: See, that's how immemorable it is. The fact that, like, it was posted on either House of Highlights or Bleachers Report, something like that. I know it wasn't an official account because there would be one of those accounts where they'd like find something to make fun of a team for. So when UMass kicks a field goal, they would use pyro just to try to get the fans excited. I'm like, this is just sad.
1: I'm gonna look that up later.
0: Yeah,
1: I mean, UMass versus Rutgers. Did the football gods hate us?
0: I guess they do. Hey, that's why the game is on a Thursday night and not a Saturday night. And then when I look at their schedule, like, that's their first game, but then they're going to be – that's not even their home opener. That's their season opener. So then their home opener game is going to be against – excuse me, I just had it. Oh, man, I love how it goes away. So they're currently projected second in Mid-American, and then their home opener is going to be against our local former rivals of Central Connecticut, the Sacred Heart University Pioneers. Then after that, it's going to be Stonehill. So they're going to have an FBS matchup followed by two FCS matchups, and then they'll go back to the FCS level, and then they will be facing UConn on the road. So UConn's going to be hosting this game October 23rd, Friday night, 7 p.m. Eastern Time on the CBS Sports Network. And then they finish their season on the road against Bowling Green. So they're supposed to be in a somewhat, hear me out, somewhat easy schedule for them, with the exception of UConn, obviously. Now, I don't know how Sacred Heart is going to play against them, Stonehill is going to play against them, because they are both FCS level schools. Now, you're supposed to think FBS and FCS are supposed to determine how good of a school that you are. But here's an example of how that can be a bad take. New Mexico was able to win a game against, I'm already blanking on the team, but like an FCS school was able to beat an FBS school. But then people are going to say, doesn't matter what rank you are, a bad team is a bad team. And I'm like, well, then shouldn't that mean that an FCS school should be invited to FBS conference? Because North Dakota State University got invited. They're no longer in the FCS anymore. They're now in the FBS level because they've been dominating the FCS field for like such a long time, winning, let's say, 10 out of the 12 last championship games that they were in. That's an exaggeration, obviously, but that's just a way for people to understand how, you know, the level that you're at doesn't determine how good you are, UMass being a great example of that. So do you think there should be like a better regulation process when it comes to ranking where a school should be in?
1: I think so. You know, and one of my favorite examples of it, and probably one of my favorite teams to watch just because they're so fun, are the North Dakota State Buffaloes. The Bison.
0: Yes.
1: The Bison. They're always fun to watch. Every single year that game with South Dakota State, Jackrabbits.
0: Jackrabbits, yep.
1: That's always a fun game to watch.
0: Totally.
1: So, fun. Yeah, I definitely think they're...
0: Don't know if we lost Joe, if he's still on the line. Joe, you still there, bud? Gotta make sure. Oh, good. You're there. Yep.
1: Yeah, I think there definitely should be.
0: Yeah, it's there's a lot that can go into like organizing a football conference. And I know that it's easier said than done when you can just bring back the Big East or something. Because UConn used to be in that. They used to be in the AAC as far as like, the American Conference. And now that they're not anymore, now that they're an independent school, what conference should UConn join? Should they join the Mid-American or... would that be a bad idea? Because like the reason I ask that is because, you know, UMass is in it, and if UConn joins that, that can be their rival that they can go to. But then there's other conferences that they should go to instead because they play those schools a lot. For example, they play Buffalo almost every year. They play Rice University almost every year. That's the American Conference, but that conference, in my opinion, is just too big. They wouldn't be able to play all conference rivals in the same year. So it's a big question as to where UConn should be able to go. Big East doesn't exist anymore when it comes to a football conference. They can do the ACC where Clemson and North Carolina are in, but like...
1: That's exactly what I was thinking. I was thinking the ACC. That's exactly what I was thinking.
0: And what makes you think that UConn is a good fit for the ACC as I pull up the conference just to see what teams are in it right now? Well, like, what makes UConn a good fit for that?
1: I mean... I think just that is a – I mean, it's a conference where I think they can be competitive and they're not going to get eaten alive like in the Big 12 or the Big 10 or the SEC, like one of the bigger, you know, conferences. They're not going to get eaten alive on day one. And just, you know, ACC is tank conference for the past couple of years. So, you know, I think if you really want to make the jump to ACC, you can. But I think Sun Belt also would be an option. Or have they played in the Sun Belt?
0: I don't think they have, honestly. Like, I know they were Big East, and I know they were AAC, the American Conference, but that's really it.
1: Yeah, that would be my other alternative. Would be the Sun Belt Conference. So,
0: yeah, I mean the ACC has Syracuse. That's a school that they play quite a bit. They have Stanford. They got Boston College. So, you know, a nearby rival, I guess, if you can consider them a rival. Miami Hurricanes, Pittsburgh Panthers. They have the Mustangs, Virginia Tech, North Carolina State Wolfpack, not Hartford, and the Virginia Cavaliers, Florida State. So it might be a good fit for them. But, like, you know, having them in the Mid-American – The only reason I say that is because of the UMass Minutemen being there, the MAC college football standings. You got Eastern Michigan, you got the Akron, you have Ball State, Bowling Green, and the Buffalo Bulls. Say that five times fast without saying the Bills. But I don't know, like, between the ACC and the Mid-American, like, do you think one conference might be too hard, one might be too easy, they might be just balanced in terms of competitiveness? Like, if you were to pick a conference right now, do you think that the ACC would be the top pick for UConn football?
1: I think so. It comes down to either the ACC or the Sun Belt Conference as far as a balance with competitiveness.
0: Do you think Mid-American might be like too easy for them to compete in if they were somehow called into that one?
1: I mean, with the way that UConn has played the past couple years, like objectively, I would say no, it's not necessarily too easy necessarily because, you know, I think, you know, UConn is just kind of still trying to find their footing after, you know, the Jim Mora years. I think they're still trying to get their footing. So, but if you really had to switch their conference, you know, just now, I think Sun Belt or the ACC would be your best option.
0: And as I'm looking at this,
1: Tech or something like that.
0: Okay, yeah. And I mean, I'm looking at the Sun Belt Conference, and of course, they divide it by the East and West Conference. You got App State Mountaineers, Coastal Carolina, Georgia Southern, Georgia State, James Madison, Marshall, Thunderbird, Hurd, and the Old Dominion Monarchs. So it's a pretty small conference to begin with, and that wouldn't add too much to their schedule. If anything, I think UConn might play a school twice, but not that we ever see a school play twice in a season unless they're in the playoffs with each other. But I mean, Montana State, they beat the Montana Grizzlies twice in a year. And Michigan had the opportunity to play Ohio State or Alabama twice, if I'm not mistaken. So I'm thinking back to when they played them twice in a bowl game in a row and beat them both times. So the likelihood of them like playing each other twice. I mean, Yale, I got to bring up because they are a school in an Ivy League and they're defending co-Ivy League champions with Harvard. And they had the opportunity to play Harvard twice because they played them once at the end of the season that, you know, that's their rivalry game they have every year. But then they qualified along with Harvard to the FCS playoffs. This was the first time probably in a while or ever that Ivy League teams were going to be in the FCS playoffs. And the fact that they played against, they made it past the first round and then played what would be the eventual national champions of Montana State. But Yale actually had a competitive edge over them. So Yale being a good school in the playoff picture is kind of a surprise. Like, they went further than Central Connecticut. I don't know if that's supposed to be expected, but it's like, that really says something about, you know, don't sleep in a school just because they're in a league that they are, but then it's all in terms of balance. So looks like your top picks for conferences for UConn to join would be the ACC or even the Sun Belt. And like the Mid-American was like probably a third choice. Would that be like a third choice for you?
1: Possibly. I mean, that was when we were talking about Central Connecticut last year, you know, that was one of the teams that we were talking about and that we were mentioning for Central Connecticut as far as competition went. And that was Yale.
0: Yep.
1: So, you know, I mean, I don't know. I think that one might be the one I would say, okay, that's too easy.
0: Mm-hmm.
1: At least there is some semblance of competition in the American compared to that. So, I think, you know, the ACC or the Sun Belt Conference is going to be your best alternative.
0: Maybe ACC would be a better fit for them because that would be, you know, they get a lot more exposure because Sun Belt, I feel like, is very slept on. Not to say that they're not important, but it's just like you don't hear many Sun Belt anything. It's the harsh reality. Like Sun Belt is kind of like overlooked because the level of competition there is not noticed enough. And then when you look at where Sacred Heart is, they're in the CAA. So their conference is not even noticed about it either. So, like, there's no real balance when it comes to where teams can be. And Central Connecticut, they're in Northeastern Conference right now. And who knows how long that conference is even going to last because Merrimack left, Sacred Heart left. They used to have Bryant University. They left. And kind of a great stadium that Bryant University has, by the way. But there's just a mismatch of balancing. And UMass is supposed to be projected to win over Sacred Heart 90% over their 10%. And of course, Sacred Heart being the smaller school. But UMass had such a terrible season last year. It's like the likelihood of them even winning a game, hopefully it gets higher here. I'm not a UMass fan by any means. I'm going to put that out there. But I think that UMass really has to step up their game in every single flipping aspect of their football program. That's just how I see it.
1: They can win two games.
0: They could win two. They could win two. Because last year they won zero.
1: That would be their achievement.
0: Yeah, that could be their greatest achievement. And if they somehow come out of this and start to actually have a good season, I don't know how they would, but let's just pray and hope for the best for them. You know, give them good wishes, because it's really hard for me to just like have anything good to say about UMass football anymore. I really can't. UConn, I have a lot more faith in them. But at the same time, UConn has a lot of pressure on them too, because they have a new roster and new coaching staff that they're going to have to work with. So there's a lot that can come out of UConn in terms of, hey, what's our identity now? Because we only have so much that we can say. And Notre Dame is the only school without a conference as well. And I don't think they need one, though. But like, in terms of needing a conference, I think Notre Dame doesn't need it. They should go back to the American Conference, because they play the Navy and the Army almost every single year. And they play – the majority of their schedule is actually American Conference teams. But
1: – yeah, Notre Dame needs to find a conference, yeah.
0: Yep, but like with UConn, I think they need a conference as well. But it's like they need it more than Notre Dame does, because Notre Dame is a competitive school. They're a postseason school. They can make it to a national championship game and not even be in a conference. But then here's my question. Would they win a conference title or no? No, they're not going to have one because they're an independent school. So it's just a matter of balancing where the teams are going to be placed. It's like so many questions that we can ask about them, right?
1: Mm-hmm.
0: Yeah, but, you know, unfortunately, we are at that time where we are at the end of the hour, and it's been awesome, Joe, to have you back on the air, but I will make a quick announcement here. I will not be on the air for a few weeks, but I will be back towards the end of the month. So, Joe, I hope you're marking your calendar for that Thursday coming up. It's going to be a lot of Thursdays from now. It's not going to be the 24th, but as I pull up the calendar, just so people who are here on the air, make sure you are back with us on October 1st, the first day of October, Thursday morning, from 8 to 10 a.m. Eastern Time, 7 to 9 a.m. your time, Joe. That'll be Central out in the Dallas and Chicago area. But, Joe, any last thoughts that you want to say before we close out for the week?
1: FC Dallas back at Toyota Stadium on Saturday night. Open up the new East Side Stadium, East Side Club. It's going to be a great night against Sporting KC. Going to be a celebration. And we can't wait to see people. Thank you all so much for having me on the air. Gabby, if you're listening, love you, sis. And thank you all, you beautiful people. I will see you in a couple weeks.
0: Sounds good, Joe. We'd love to hear that. Be sure to check out FC Dallas's new game on MLS Pass. It's on Apple TV, free for those who have the extra pass. Until then, guys, you are listening to 107.7 WFCS, New Britain, Hartford, The Edge. We'll see you next time.

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0: So you drowned the fire, you stirred it, drowned it again, and felt that it was cold?
1: Uh-huh.
0: Yep, he's just letting you know you did good.
1: Bear hug from Smokey Bear. 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
0: Fantastic cat. 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

0: Good afternoon. It's 1 o'clock here at WFCS 107.7 New Britain, Hartford. And this is The Reg on the Lunch Hour Show. Today I go from 1 to 2. Was not here last week. Was out in California. I'll hope to tell you a little bit more about that in a minute. But in the meantime, let's get a little public service.
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0: All right, good to be with you here this afternoon, and we're going to kick it off, telling you a little bit about my trip to California. There was out in Truckee, California, visiting my son Liam, had a great time out there, and visited Lake Tahoe, and a lot of great places, did some hiking out at Donner Pass, saw Donner Lake, Emerald Bay, a lot of good stuff. So we'll start us off with a little California song.

0: Yeah, that was Heaven Knows, the Grassroots, Leaving It All Behind album. And coming up next, we've got the Yardbirds for you. And for information, the Yardbirds had three great lead guitarists. First was Eric Clapton, then it was Jeff Beck, and then it was Jimmy Page. Eric Clapton, famously for For Your Love, 1965. Jimmy Page in 1966 was the dual lead guitarist with Jeff Beck. Better known song, Happenings 10 Years Time Ago. And the next one is when Jeff Beck was with the band, 1965, Heart Full of Soul, coming up. But first, let's do a little public service announcement once again. Let's see if this one works better than last time.
1: We got adopted.
2: Over the years, I came to know the full story of what really happened. And she had us when she was 17. I know that she wanted us to have a better life.
1: The way she saw things going, it wasn't a good environment to raise a kid. The fact that she did that just shows how strong of a woman my mother is.
2: To just be given a chance to be who she wanted us to be, it's just, that means a lot to me.
1: And I thank her each and every day for it. 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And I like the person I am today. I've learned that love is what makes people who they are.
2: I've learned that love helps you make the hard decisions.
1: Without love, you can't know nurturing. And without nurturing, you can't grow. I knew I was loved and I was part of a family, so that was what's important to me.
3: For more information, visit iChooseAdoption.org.
1: I'm Christoph.
4: And I'm Christopher.
1: And our mom chose adoption.
0: So, just like I promised, here's a little bit of Jeff Beck and the Yardbirds coming up.

So, if you're ever out in Truckee, California, Northern California, the Sierra Nevadas, great place to be. Good hotel out there, the West River Inn. Good for hikers, skiers, very clean, hot water, hot shower, great place. Here's some old Fleetwood Mac, and then we've got our curveball.

Come on, you got that one right. That is Perry Mason. You better have gotten that one, brother, whoever is listening out there. 2 weeks ago, it was Alfred Hitchcock Presents, and I forgot to reveal that, and I had hundreds of callers upset about that. A lot of red light cameras out there these days. We'll have a song about that in a minute, but here's the Human Beings, B-I-B-E-I-N-Z. But she-

Yeah, that was the Guess Who Temptation Eyes. Jet lag is a dangerous thing, let me tell you. Well, that's my excuse anyway. Next song coming up is The Human Beings, B-E-I-N-Z. They spell it. And the song is Nobody But Me. The time here at WFCS 107.7, The Edge, New Britain, Hartford, is 1:28 p.m.

So there are a lot of red light cameras out there now. Watch out for all that kind of stuff. Here's a song, 1, 2, 3, Red Light by the 1910 Fruit Gum Company.

Well, as you know, we play mostly older music on this show, rock and roll from the 60s, 70s, 80s, 90s. That's older now, isn't it? But some newer things, too. So a couple of country songs for you, mostly with rock undertones. Fool's Gold, Buffalo Traffic, followed by Shaboozy, a bar song. Let's hear it now.

All right, now back to some rock. Here's The Who with I'm Free.

So, yeah, that was 1988. The Traveling Wilburys, Handle With Care. It was their first song ever recorded in Bob Dylan's Malibu home studio. It was originally meant as a B-cut for George Harrison. He was on this track, though, with Jeff Lynne, Orbison Petty, and Bob Dylan. How about some Police now?

0: So that was 1978, The Police. And here's Do Why Diddy Diddy, 1966, Manfred Mann.
1: There she was, just a woman.

So here we are coming up on the 2 o'clock hour, and hope you enjoyed our show today from 1 to 2, the lunch hour with the Reg. I'll be back next week from 1 to 2, Thursday. You know, if you get a chance, head out there to Truckee, California. Beautiful area, rural, rustic, but also, you know, plenty to do out there, hiking, skiing, entertainment, fairs, festivals. Had a great time out there last week in the Truckee and Lake Tahoe area, so met a lot of nice folks and had a great visit with my son. Until next time, here at WFCS 107.7, The Edge, I am The Reg. Take care.

Hey, you're tuned in with Tyski on 107.7 WFCS, The Edge, New Britain, CT. I'm your host, DJ Tyski. Let's talk a little vibe a lot and get into today's theme, which is songs for the end of the summer. But before we start that, let's talk a little bit about the beginning of the school year, because I don't know. Like, I feel like we came in Tuesday and, like, I'm a senior now. So it was just like a startup. Like, I feel like freshman year, you know, we eased into it. Same thing with sophomore and junior year. I feel like what was holding us down was the fact that we knew we had another year. This year, it's like, bro, this is my last year for a lot of different things. So, like, this is my last first day. Like, so everything kind of like meant more, and it was like more of a big thing. Then just getting into the classes, like, I'm in my upper level courses. They're not easing into the semester. Like, we're first day, like, we did the syllabus review, and now we in class. I'm like, all right, yo, like, can we take a little break? What you mean, chapter one? I ain't even buy the program yet. Like, I didn't even read the book. Like, you know, we were supposed to come to class prepared. I'm lacking a little bit. So it was a little bit kind of just, like, odd. Like, it was a lot. It was definitely just, like, boom, in your face, like, we back at school. So, like, a lot of times people are like, oh, you excited for back to school? And I kept telling people, I'm like, I'm not gonna lie, I don't know. I'm just kind of like living, going into it, going with the flow. Like, I know it's about to happen. I know that I'm gonna have mad stuff to do, but, like, I don't know. Then also, like, I'd be like, so, like, I'm a club leader, you know, with WFCS and then Pep Squad. Little PSA, we're gonna do it right now. If you guys need a club to join, Pep Squad and New Element, they're both dance clubs on campus. Pep Squad, we practice every Tuesday and Wednesday at 8 p.m. in Studio 2 in the rec. And New Element practice on Mondays and Thursdays around the same time, same area. So y'all should definitely pull up. If y'all dance, do hip-hop, join Pep Squad. If you like majorette and all that little cute stuff, go ahead and join the majorette team. Both are looking for members, and there's no experience needed. We're going to teach you for real. So get involved. For all the freshmen out there, if you're listening, get involved on campus. There's so many clubs that you can join, including the radio station, which I'm talking from right now. It's pretty easy. It's low commitment. That's the whole thing about these clubs, is that we're just giving you access to things that, you know, can make your life better, make your college experience better, and clubs definitely do that. So join either Pep Squad, Element, WFCS Radio, join a club. The club fair is also coming up September 16th. You can see WFCS there as well as Pep Squad. We will be having tables set up. You can come join there, or just, like, find out some more information about us and see if this is the club for you. So September 16th, 10 to 2, pop out. But back on the school stuff. Yeah, so being a club leader, like, there's so much stuff that you have to do behind the scenes. And I feel like when I was underclassmen as an e-board member, it wasn't that serious or that, like, much put on me, only because of the fact that I was an underclassman. Now that I'm a senior, I'm kind of, like, definitely in charge of the stuff, and a lot of the things that we're doing, like, these people are looking up to me to do it or give them the information to do it and stuff like that, because I've been here so long, which it doesn't feel like I've been here for 4 years. Like, I don't feel old, but I do feel old, if you know, like, body-wise, but I don't feel like I've been here for 4 years. When people tell you that, like, your time is gonna fly, really believe them. Like, really, when they say that time flies in college, it really does. Like, it does not feel like I'm about to graduate. Like, it still feels like 2023 when we just came here. So it's kind of crazy. But then you realize and, like, look back on it, and you're like, dang, like, I really came this far. It really has been 4 years. It's definitely amazing to see, a little scary and a little sad, because, you know, like, you're like, the college years are definitely probably gonna be your best years of your life. I'm not gonna lie, like, I had the best and worst times here, like, but none of it was, like, detrimental, like, but it's definitely pretty fun. So when they tell you that time flies and enjoy your years, definitely listen to them, definitely enjoy. But yeah, it's kind of odd just being, like, the point person for a lot of different things. Like, now everybody, like, you know, if they want to know about something, everybody comes to me, and everybody always recommends me for stuff. They're always like, yeah, if you need to know about this, then the third, ask her. So I always gain, like, little mentorees. I don't know what you would call them, but I call them my little freshies, you know. I guide them and stuff, and, you know, they ask me for questions. And then I just try to make sure they're straight, because a lot of the stuff is, like, out there. But because we're, you know, like, we're not, like, a public school, but, like,
you know, you got to search for the stuff. You definitely got to search for the information, but it's all out there. The stuff is literally there. And I be telling people all the time, like, we go to college and spend all this money. You might as well be taking advantage of all the resources. I could say in my 4 years, I definitely did that. Like, they give out free stuff all the time. There's always somebody somewhere to help you, and you never

know what connection is about to lead you to what. So definitely get out there, definitely explore. I don't know, that's like my senior advice or whatever. I'm kind of running out of breath, so let's just get up into the music. Like I said, it's songs for the end of the summer. And we're just gonna get this started.

All right, y'all, I'm back. So, as y'all just heard, Bryson Tiller, the man, the legend. Me and my homegirl were just sitting here talking, like, sometimes we would listen to that song and we forget that he's writing the wrongs, you know? Like, that song just hit you. Like, he was going hard. The rent was definitely due. So, we're going to be playing one Bryson Tiller song every week until I hit this Bryson Tiller concert. I'm going twice, I think, because I'm supposed to be going with my sister, probably. And then I'm going out here with the homegirls, and they not ready for us. Literally, they is not ready for us. I grew up on Bryson. I understand Bryson. I'm in there, bro. Then Ty Dolla $ign opening. Like, ugh. That's literally my twin. Like, I'm Ty, he's Ty. You know, that's literally twin. So I'm very excited for the concert. So we will be playing Bryson Tiller every single show up until the concert. Then I'll do a little recap probably, you know, on a talk show, because that's what this is. But anyways, another PSA, like I said, Involvement Fair, I'm repeating it, Involvement Fair September 16th is a really great way to figure out what you would want to do. There's so many different clubs. I literally didn't even know that there were so many different clubs until I went to Involvement Fair and seen all them tables. Even aside from the clubs, there's also like club sports that they're promoting, and then there's also like different offices that they're promoting. So, you know, like the wellness center is there, you could figure out what they really do, LGBTQ center there, you know, you could figure out what they do for real, Africana Center. Like, you know, there's so many different places that's being promoted, and they're just like giving you all this information at one event, and it's Involvement Fair, and that's September 16th, 10 to 2 p.m. You know, you can hit it on the way to class. It's going to be outside in the Student Center Circle. Rain Day is in Alumni Hall. Just stop by, bro. They be giving out free stuff at the table. I know Pep Squad, we're gonna be giving out candy. I said, if you follow the Instagram though, you know, if you follow the Instagram, you get a piece of candy. We're going to have some things from the radio station, too, that we're going to be giving out. Radio station is also DJing, like, you know, just come for the vibes, like. But don't miss it. That's how I joined Pep Squad. That's how I joined, you know. That's my most important club. Like, I'm not going to lie. Like, that's the only club that I was consistent in since freshman year, and I literally joined them at Involvement Fair. Also that day, Pep Squad is going to be having our twerk shop at 8 p.m., Rec Studio 2. If you don't want to join the club and you just want to experience the dance, or if you come thinking that you just want to learn a dance and then you realize that you might want to join the club, that's the place to go. Just come to the twerk shop. Everybody loves the twerk shop. You know, you're going to learn a dance. It's pretty straightforward what we're going to be doing in that dance. And it's going to be a good time. It's just great vibes. So pop out September 16th, 1 to the Involvement Fair, 10 to 2 p.m. And then the twerk shop, Pep Squad's twerk shop at 8 p.m., Studio 2 in the Rec. And then if you guys want any more information on that, you can follow at CCSU Pep Squad. And we post all the events and stuff that be around campus. We repost all of them. So it's also just a good page to have on your Instagram. But that's all I have to say about that. I want to get back into the talk about growing up and like just being older now. Like, when I be sitting here, like being around certain people now, I really be realizing that I like grew up. Like, I'm not the same person. Like, I didn't grow out of people. Like, and it's okay, and I'm realizing that it is okay to grow out of people. And I'm telling y'all that because I needed somebody to tell me that literally. And I was like, you know what? You're right. But it is okay to grow out of people. That's like one of the sad things about college. But it might not be sad if you don't look at it as that way. I don't know. But yeah, it's definitely okay to like grow out of people. And sometimes like the people that you start college with, or even like, you know, found on the way, might not be the people that you're going to end with. And then also when it comes to college, like, so many people are in different spots, and you have to understand that. And that's like, it'd be so crazy. Like, you can dead be the same exact age in two different spots. Like, y'all got two different ideas of life, like, literally. And you just have to realize sometimes some people don't fit into your idea of life, and that is completely okay. And like, growing up really just taught me that. Like, there's so many things that I learned in college that I could be sitting here like, you know, it's like a list of things. It's really more for my podcast, but there's so many things that I learned, and I know that I really can like learn more. Like, there's like, I already know that I'm not like done. So it'd be like really crazy just like sitting here thinking about it. Like,
I don't know. I just did so much thinking this summer. Like, I'm like, dang, like, I'm really going into senior year, you know. I didn't definitely change. I'm the type of person, though, that changes every semester. Like, I feel like I'm always leveling up. I'll never have a prime because I'm always trying to do it better than myself. Like, my only competition for real is myself. And I be telling people that, and they be thinking I'm joking. I be so serious. Like, and then they see it, and they're like, yeah, like, you definitely changed, da, da, da. And I'm like, yeah. Like, it doesn't, like, I don't know. I just... You have to implement what you're intaking. And I feel like that's one of my favorite things to do. Because, I don't know, I just like growing. Like, it's so fun. Like, I see this as, like, such an experience. Just, like, I'm like, dang, like, we really got the chance to come to college and kind of just, like, if we make mistakes, we make mistakes. And you just learn from it. You just learn from it and do it differently the next time, you know. Or even just use, like, your past experiences to help you with something new. You're going into things with a better mindset. I don't know. I'm getting, like, very nostalgic right now. Like, I literally told my friends, I was like, I'm not gonna lie, y'all. You're gonna hear about this being my last year, like, every day, bro. Like, I'm gonna always be like, remember when we did this, that, and third? Like, I was just in the freshman dorms with my friends, and now, like, we about to leave. like, literally, like, it's just so crazy. Like, I'm like, remember when we used to like mem? Like, remember when we used to come here and actually like the food? Like, now we're all tired of it and stuff. Or even I just went to a white lie party, right? And I just went in a white shirt. I'm not gonna lie, like, the shirt was too nice to write on. And, like, these freshmen came up to me, they're like, oh, like, why doesn't your shirt say anything? I'm like, do you know how many white lie parties I'd have been to? Like, I'm not gonna lie, this is like my fifth party. I'm not really about to write on this nice shirt. Like, I'm sorry. Like, I'm like, baby, I'm old. That's literally what I told him. Whole time I just turned 21. Like, but it's, like, so crazy just, like, seeing it and just, like, witnessing them. Like, this is their first party or whatever. Like, they're just so wide-eyed. And, like, I'm like, yeah. Then you have your first year of college and it takes, like, 3 years off your life. You know, now you can walk up in the liquor store. They're not going to even ask you for the ID because they already see the light leave your eyes. They're like, yeah, you're old enough. You know, now it's just, like... They're going to learn. But I'm not the one to ruin the fun, you know. I just, like, I'm like, yeah, make sure you guys are safe out here, you know, if y'all ever need any help, da da da. Just being, like, big sister or whatever. Because I have a little sister, and last year was her freshman year. And even that, it was just, like, so crazy just having to, like, take my hands off and let her do whatever she going to do, you know. Let her learn for herself. Whenever she needed something for real, she was going to come to me. Or when it's that time for her to come to me, she going to come to me. And then I'm going to be the big sister, but... It was literally just crazy. You just really have to, like, let people just do it on their own. Because, like, that's the best way you're going to learn, for real. Like, if you need help, you're going to ask for the help. But for the most part, just take my hands off of it. And even, like, now, like, I be having, like, people following me around. Like, I be having, like people just following me around, like, trying to figure out, like, what to do on this campus and stuff. I'm like, yo, bro, you just got to be outside. You got to figure something out, like... The way that I found the radio station, I literally found the radio station because I was talking to my friend Albert. And I was telling him how I used to have a podcast and how I, like, started it pretty prematurely. So it was just, like, a little immature. Like, it wasn't, like, that good. Like, I mean, it was good, like, the content. But, like, when it came to, like, production and just, like, understanding how to run a podcast and now, like, the marketing aspect I have, I'm like, okay, like, how to market your podcast. Like, I didn't have none of this. I just started the podcast. I just started talking. And literally a lot of people would tell me that my podcast felt like a FaceTime. And that was like one of my favorite compliments because I'm like, okay, yeah. You know, like, I like that you guys feel connected. But, you know, I just started it immaturely. And then it got to the point where it was like, I started it so badly that it was like, all right, I'm not going to do this right now. Like, I just stopped kind of doing it. So, you know, that's how Ty Rambles ended. And then we came up with the revamped Ty Rambles and Ty and the Ramblers. But... He brought me in here and he showed me the podcast room and I'm sitting here talking to this girl. She's sitting here talking for dumb long. Like, she's just sitting here just chatting. And we're, like, on the mics, like, fake recording. Like, I don't even know, bro. But it was just so nice. Like, I literally was just outside. He was like, let me show you something real quick. And then came here, showed me the radio station. Like, those are the, like, I didn't know that moment would have taken me here. Like, now I'm sitting here. Number one, I'm DJing. At first, I wasn't even DJing. I was literally just the talk director, you know. I had my podcast and that was all. Then I actually had started my show last year. Like, now I'm actually, like, involved. Like, you know, like, literally one small moment led to, like, you know, now I'm, like, really, like, involved in the station and, like, I care about the station and its well-being and stuff like that. Like, and that literally started from my friend randomly bringing me in here.
And, like, I don't know, like, stuff just really involved like that. Like, you got to be open to stuff and just be outside. Like, sometimes, like, it'll really just be, like, right place, right time. Like, but that's literally all campus is. Like, you'll go to class, and then all of a sudden, like, you're, like, I don't even know. You could be at IHOP. Like, you just pull up to IHOP. You know, your friends just ask you if you wanted to go to IHOP. Like, you're not even, like, you know, you probably said, oh, I forgot my wallet. They're like, nah, it's okay. Like, come on, let's go. Now you're at IHOP. Like, that's literally those experiences. Like, you're going to look back on them. You're going to be, like, telling your kids, like, I used to do, like, me and my friends used to just do this random stuff, have the time of our lives. And now I'm like, dang, we're, like, old. Like, every single time I think about this, I'm like, oh, my God, we're getting old. Like, I see, like, these kids be coming up to me, and they'd be, like, trying to talk to me and stuff. And I'm like, how old are you? They'll be, like, 18. I'll be like, all right. I'm like, how old do you think I am? And they'll be like, I don't know, like, 18, 19. I'll be like, you're capping. Like, yeah, I do not look 18, 19. Like, I'm 21. I'm like, yeah, you're, like, the same age as my sister. Honestly, younger. Like, I don't know. Can't do it. Like, get on my face, please. But if you ever need help on campus or a guide, I got you. Then that's the thing with these freshmen too, they really do be needing a guide. Like, you could tell who a freshman because they be walking around wandering. Like, they don't know where they going. Like, they be walking all slow. I'm like, bro, do you need help? Like literally, like, I done showed up so many people around campus, like, and not even just the freshmen, like the transfers too. Like, and I can't, like, I'm such a helpful person. I don't be wanting to, like, let somebody just be walking around doing nothing, like, can't find their way and all of that. I just be having to help. I just be having to reach out and, like, are you good? Like, literally. But I don't know. This whole thing, I'm just like, dang. Like, I'm growing up. And everybody keeps asking me what I'm about to do after college. I'm like, y'all not paying attention to the news. They literally over here on the news talking about some everybody can't find jobs within their majors. Then I'm marketing. If I would have known that this was about to be such a big problem when I got older, I probably would have went into something a little bit more focused, or at least tried in my freshman sophomore year to figure out what I would want to do for real. Like, or like get some more knowledge for it, because like there's so many different things that you could do within marketing that I'm so confused. Like, I don't know what I want to do. And I'm open to anything. Like, I'm not closing myself off. I definitely want to do social media marketing. But, like, you know, I could work for a law firm or a car firm. Like, I don't know what I can work for. Like, there's so many different options. I'm like, what do I do? Like, I love and I'm interested in so many different things. And I gain interest in so many different things that it's just like, I'm not sure. And everybody keep asking me that. I'll be like, yeah, I'm a senior. They're like, oh, okay, what are you going to do after college? I'm like, I don't know. Like, did you know? Like, and I really be so serious. Like, that's like a serious question. Like, did you know what you're about to do after college? Because I really don't. Like, I feel like unless you're like nurse, you know, like nurse, doctors, like y'all obviously know what y'all about to do. But I think like people like bio, business, like, you know, it's so broad. Even like low-key engineering, because like there's so many different things you could do within engineering. You know, or like so many companies you can work for, or so many different ways to go about it. And I feel like nowadays they don't really pay attention to like teaching us like or showing us what we can do in college if we're not like those majors like nursing, where it's like you're automatically about to go like, you know, into your field and it's required for you to like work in these hospitals and stuff like that, you know, get experience. We get no experience. Like, they said that they were going to change Central into a polytechnic school. And I'm like, dang, why couldn't y'all do that when I was a freshman? Because I, like, asked somebody in the president's office about it. And I'm like, you know, what does being a polytechnic school mean? And they were like, basically, all the colleges, like, all the schools and stuff, like, school of business, the arts, all of that, they would have more hands-on learning within their fields. And I was like, okay, like, that makes sense. And I wish that we would have had that being, like, a marketing major. Because I feel like college was low-key a scam. Because for the first 3 years, I was just doing prereqs and stuff. Like, none of that stuff had nothing to do with my major for real, like, marketing. Like, the core, like, the marketing core. Like, I'm sitting here and I guess macro and microeconomics is important for marketing. But I was talking about, like, I'm in music of the world's people. What does that have to do with marketing? Absolutely nothing. I took gender, I forgot what that was called, women's gender and sexuality studies. Anthropology, like, what does this stuff have to do with marketing?
Absolutely nothing. I took like a managerial communications class because they make us take a communications class, but they don't specify which one you could take. Like you have to take, like you could do any communications class. So obviously I picked the one that has something to do with marketing, management, business, da da da. And even that class, I'm like, bro, waste of time. Like literally waste of time. But these teachers, you're teaching about marketing, right? Marketing is all about, you know, like selling stuff, making things presentable, appealing to the consumer. And these teachers literally, how are you saying you're talking about appealing to the consumer and your slides look like chicken scratch? I'm like, we're your consumers. You should be appealing to us. Your slides should be appealing. Like, I thought we learned in middle school that you're not supposed to be putting paragraphs on a slide. Like, it'd be so confusing to me. Like, you come over here and expect us to be excited about marketing, and then you're coming with these bland slides, gray slides. Like, I thought this was important to, like, that we should be able to read the slides and all of that, like, and actually be able to visually see the slides and all of that. But nah, y'all come in with slides that look like chicken scratch, and y'all are supposed to be teaching us about marketing and selling stuff, yet you can't even sell this class. It'd be very confusing to me. Like, I'm not even about to get into that. I'm not about to get into that. But, like, the teachers, like, I feel like they definitely, like, for the business school, we definitely did a lot of stuff that we didn't really need to do. Like, there's a lot of requirements that we, like, it's a waste of time, honestly, for me to be in my senior year and finally learning about or getting into classes about marketing. Mind you, I've been ahead because I used to do DECA in high school. So, like, some of the stuff that they're even telling me in these marketing classes now is, like, common sense to me or I've already learned in DECA. So I'm like, dang. So I'm really just not going to really, like, get anything out of these classes. I took all these classes. I'm like, dang, you know, where's my money going? But that's just how I feel. I low-key feel like college was a scam up until now. Like, I'm interested in my classes now, even though some of the teachers do aggravate me. But I can't sit here and really be mad at the teachers, especially when I see that they clearly care about, like, what they're teaching. And that's one of the main things I ask for when it comes to teachers, is that they care about the subject that they're teaching. Because when it comes to, like, high school and stuff, they put teachers in, like, random spots just to fill up spots all the time. And, like, you could clearly tell that if the teacher is from math, but they got him teaching a history class, you know? And, like, the teacher don't care. They're not really giving you the information. But the one thing I can say about college is that these teachers really be caring about these random classes that they teach. And, like, I'd be like, dang, like, I never thought that I would have somebody who really only cares about business analytics. Like, and this is really, like, your niche. Like, okay, go off. And it'd be bothering me because I'm like, dang, I can't really hate you. But your class is low-key boring. But, like, they're so passionate about it. And I'm like, dang. I guess I'm the bad person. So I sit there and listen. Some of the teachers, it don't even hit my ear. Like, they be talking, and it's like they're talking, like, dumb far. And I'm like, I don't know nothing you said. Like, I'm sitting there trying to hang on to every single word you're saying and retaining nothing. So that's a little sick. But it's a good thing that some, like, the classes nowadays, like, especially in the business community, we have, like, they make us pay all this money for Cengage and McGraw-Hill, and now they've added Stukent. I just paid $100-something for Cengage Unlimited. Then I have to pay for another $100-something for McGraw-Hill. Then I have to pay another $100-something for Stukent. Mind you, this is not like $101. No, it's $130 plus for all these websites each. And I'm like, y'all can't just get on one page and be like, oh, we going to use Cengage or we going to use McGraw-Hill. Because when I first started, it was all about McGraw-Hill. Then all of a sudden, they started introducing Cengage. And I'm like, all right, well, at least Cengage has a Cengage Unlimited. So you can buy it. And it's like a little bit more, but it's worth it if you have more classes and that are also using Cengage, because you don't have to now pay for it for each single class. Then you go into Stukent. This summer, I took a summer class and they used Stukent. That's the first time I seen it. Yo, this site is literally teaching the class for the teachers. Like, the teachers really don't have to say nothing. There's simulations in there. They check your understandings after the reading. Like, it's literally teaching the class. So that's a good thing when you can't understand your teacher. I'm not gonna lie. It definitely does help. But for all of that, the class could be online. Why do I have to come to class? I'm not gonna lie. Like, and that's, like, one of my main problems this year. I mean, my main problems from, like, all my years is, like, literally just going to class. Like, my grades are good, I do the work, just going to class. So that's one thing I could tell y'all, just go to your classes, bro. Even if it's buns, just go.
just find something to do in the class. I know some teachers are like, you know, buttheads and stuff, and they're like, oh yeah, you can't use your laptops, da, da, da. I can't help you with those classes, but for your other classes, just go. I'm not gonna lie, because they really be taking off so much grades, like so much points for going to class, missing class and all of that. And like, I was like, there's so many classes where I could have got a higher grade if I just would've went to the class. And I definitely do regret that, because I'm like, bro, that's the least you could do. You know, we pay for them. But all right, that's enough of the rant. Let's get back into the music, because it's now 301. And also, like I said, you're tuned in with Tyski on 107.7 WFCS Radio, The Edge, New Britain, CT. I'm your host, DJ Tyski. We've already been talking a little bit. You know, we've been vibing a little bit. And the theme for this week is songs for the end of the summer, since, you know, summer's ending. Even though I literally told people that we wasn't about to have, like, I feel like fall's about to get skipped. Same as last year. People were like, nah, we didn't have fall last year, so we're definitely going to have fall this year. I'm like, bro, we didn't have fall last year because it took so long to get to summer. Now it's fine. Like, it's finally getting hot. Like, I just went outside. It was dumb hot. Like, it's finally getting hot now. And I'm like, this is the same how it was. It's been like this for the last 3 years, since my freshman year. I remember freshman year, it was so hot. I was taking like 3 showers a day. Literally go to class, leave class, go to my dorm, shower, change my clothes because it was so hot. And it's literally hot. I'm like, yeah, nah, I don't think everybody's like telling me that we're about to have a fall and we're going to have a cold winter. And I'm like, bro, I don't know, man, because it wasn't hot all summer. You know those summer nights that everybody be talking about? We have not had those. Like, we didn't have those all summer. I'm like, summer did not feel like summer. It felt like summer for one day. It was like 4th of July weekend. That was like the only time it felt like summer. Like, I'm talking about hot at night, like hot, mad hot at night. And I think it was because of the fireworks. I'm not gonna go lie, bro. Hartford looked so crazy. It looked like the purge outside. Like, it dead looked so crazy. Like, I was like, nah, I'm not even gonna lie. Y'all, you know how, I'm not about to say it. The Chief Keef lyric, it looked like they literally did that to CT. Bro, I was like, dang, bro, there's so many fireworks everywhere. And then the debris and stuff everywhere. I'm like, dang, it like really looked like something happened. Like, we just went to war. And they, I don't know. But like I said, back into the music, y'all. I hope you guys enjoyed that Bryson Tiller song, because that's how I even started talking again.

Hey y'all, PSA time. I just wanted to come on here and let y'all know that New Element is having their first practice tonight in Rec Studio 2. I'm pretty sure it's at 8 p.m. Y'all should pop out.

merch and some stickers and stuff. So you should definitely pop out. It's going to be a great time. That's September 16th. That's the club fair. And then some tonight, there's going to be New Element practice, and that's the majorette dance team at 8 p.m. in Studio 2. That's in the rec. There's also a Devil's Den at 10 event tonight. I think they're having like a Bob Ross painting night. Devil's Den at 10 is something that happens every week. There's different clubs that do that. So definitely pop out. Get involved. It's like free stuff at every single event, except for like the practices. Like Pep Squad, we're not handing out stuff every practice. But, I mean, a free dance. But there's literally free stuff at all these events. Just go to the events, man. Just go to the events. So that's September 16th, Involvement Fair. Tonight, we have New Element practice in Rec Studio 2, and then a Devil's Den at 10 at Semester's Cafe in the Student Center. They having a Bob Ross paint night, and they said while supplies last, so that means that is limited supply, so get up in there. They said that they got like a actual artist like to teach y'all, so enjoy that. So I'm sitting here like listening to these love songs and stuff like that, and I was literally just telling my friends how I've like sworn off men, but it's like not really sworn off men, and it's not really like, you know, like, I'm like, oh, my God, like, DTB, like, no. Like, it's really just, like, a time and a place. Like, number one, there's certain, like, times where dudes are trying to get at me where I'm like, bro, this is not the time to be doing that. Like, we're, like, doing other things. Like, I feel like people's mind be in the gutter sometimes. Also, I'm just, like, not doing just, like, anything. Like, you know, like, I'm not just out here just doing stuff for fun. I'm trying to, like, it's for fun, but very intentional. Like, I'm moving more intentional when it comes to, like, dudes and, like, getting to know dudes and stuff like that, just because it's, like, protecting my peace and saving my time, because a lot of these times, dudes really be waste of time. Like, literally a waste of time, I'm not gonna lie. I'm not sitting here trying to be mean, but I am. Like, they're literally a waste of time, and like this, there, you could be doing so much better things with your time than sitting here stressing over a dude that does not want your, you know, they don't care about your well-being. So, you know, somebody has to love you, and it's best that it's you, you know. So I be telling people all the time, like, you know, I like you, but I like myself more. So it's like, you know, have your standards, have your you know, your reasons why, all of that. Like, people keep telling me that I'm too picky, and I'm like, well, you're not picky enough. Like, I'm freshly 21. You know, I know that there's fish in the sea and stuff like that, but I don't have to pick every single fish. Like, be picky. It is okay to have standards. It's okay to know what you want. Like, don't let nobody tell you differently. And it's okay to be honest about that, because I think that's what people be forgetting. Like, you know what you want, but you're not communicating that. So then now it looks like you're being weird because this, that, and the third, you know. Like, I just told my friends how I ghosted this dude, but this time, I didn't just ghost him. I literally told him what he did, what made me mad, and why I was not talking to him no more. So, you know, that's, you know, yeah, it's going to hurt a little bit, but that's something for you to work on, I guess, because maybe you don't want to work on it. Maybe you'll find somebody who loves you for that, but that's not me. Sorry, I do not like all of that extra stuff. Like, I really don't. So when it comes to dude, I don't know. I just been, like, so just in my own vibe, in my own section, but like, I let stuff come around, you know. I don't mind talking, I don't mind conversating, but I feel like dudes are not used to girls being sure of themselves. Like, now all of a sudden, because I just said I don't want to talk to you or whatever, or now, so you didn't give me a chance, da da. Yes, I did. That conversation was your chance. You didn't. Well, I don't think we align, because I know what I want, and now I'm done. Like, I'm off that. I mean, it's always, oh, you don't get to know him, da da da. Your converse, that, like, why do not, dudes don't approach you no more. Like, this is like, you know, like their only chance to talk to you. And I feel like that's their problem. You know, like, this is your interview right here. Our first conversation, this is your interview. You know, this is your chance to wow me. This is your chance to reel me in. The dudes don't be doing that. They don't be reeling me in at all. They actually be making me want to scatter. Like, it'd be a little, like, it's so aggravating, because I'm like, bro, like, literally, if you just sat there and, like, put some effort into this conversation, maybe you would have got a different outcome, you know? A lot of times, dudes just be talking to you like it's like a throwaway conversation. Like, this is a telemarket call or something like that. I'm like, yo, put some effort into it, you know? And then maybe, like I said, you might get a better outcome. Like, and then they always want to hit you with that, oh, like, give me a second chance, or, oh, nah, like, next time we'll be back. I could die tomorrow, you know? Like, this could be my last day on earth. Like, what do you mean next time? Like, if you go into your mindset thinking that next time will be better,
you'll never be prepared for this time. Like, what are you doing? Like, I be telling people that all the time. Like, always put your best foot forward. Like, what happened to people doing that? Dudes don't be doing that. They don't be putting their best foot forward. Then what's up with the ranking and trolling and stuff like that to flirt? That's not cute to me at all. Literally every single time a dude be saying you're trolling me and stuff like that, I get real mad. Like, I get big mad. Like, I'll literally just stop talking to you because I'm like, bro, like, I'm not gonna lie, I'm not about to entertain that. Like, some of the stuff be, like, really childish to me, and I'm somebody who I don't think that everything needs to be said, so, like, I won't say nothing, but I will literally just stop talking to you. Then they, oh, why you got an attitude, da-da-da. Why are you sitting here telling me that I'm ugly and big-headed? Like, thinking that that's cute. Like, how old are we? Like, you know, you can express your feelings without having to, you know, what is it called? What is that even called? Not harm, but not rank. I don't know. Oh, insult. Like, you can say, you can have a conversation with somebody without insulting them. Like, I don't know why that's become a thing, why dudes think it's cute to troll you and, like, bother you and, like, make you mad and call you ugly and stuff as flirting. That's not cute, like, at all. Like, I feel like, you know, it's childish. Like, I feel like I'm 21. I just turned 21, and it's the first time that, like, maybe my age is, like, actually, like, right on my mindset. And not even right, because, like, I feel like, yeah, I just turned 21, but I'm, like, mentally I'm 25. So it's, like, I don't know, man. Like, you know. And then you know how they always be saying, like, the thing about dudes, like, maturing slower than women and stuff like that. So I'd be like, yeah, nah, like, that's so childish. Like, that's so, like, I just be so done with it. Like, literally, I don't be wanting to do all of that. I'm like, bro, you can sit here and have a mature conversation without sitting here trying to rank and troll. I get really mad and I won't entertain it. Like, I don't know, be picky. Like, I'm telling you, ladies, be picky. Like, it's okay to be picky. Like, have your standards, have your things, like, know what you want. And I feel like a lot of dudes are afraid of that, and that just weans out the weak ones, you know. So I don't know, I just be listening to love songs and stuff like that, and I'm just like, I enjoy them now without, like, thinking about my ex or things like that. So I, like, but I'm really just, like, not in the mood. Like, I literally just posted on my spam that I'm, like, in my man-hater era. But it's, like, I'm open to stuff. I just know what I want, so I'm not really just sitting here BSing. All right, y'all. So we about to get into the last hour. You've been tuned in with Tyski this whole time, 2 to 4. Not hour, it's, like, 30 minutes, but... And I got a few more songs, and then I'll come in, come back, and close out and stuff like that. And, yeah, it's been nice talking.

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I took my dog on riding, whether he right or wrong. I done got beat and record my life through a drone. I told my to stay behind me, I'm in my zone. She like how the you ain't.

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All right, y'all, I'm back. One last PSA. Again, September 16th, Involvement Fair. Come see WFCS. We're going to be handing free stuff out. Like, just come. Then also, New Element is having practice tonight in Studio 2, and that's in the rec at 8 p.m. So thank you guys for listening. You have been tuned in with Tyski on 107.7 WFCS, the Edge, New Britain CT. I was your host, DJ Tyski, and it's been really nice talking to y'all. I'll see y'all next week for a theme that I don't know yet. Bye.

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Guys, this is my first show back this year and I'm so hyped. So let's get this music started.

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1: Boy, you better have my phone full all this time. You don't have my damn car. But look, I ain't tripping. 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They're teaching to you. 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

you gotta understand, the path that you're going on, everybody can't go. 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You remember I used to talk to you about the story about Abraham and Lot, and remember how he wanted to take Lot with him. Everybody can't go where you're going.

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Guys, I had a great time the show back. I'm such a music fan, and doing this makes me just, like, feel the music and project it to everyone, because I love sharing music, so I really appreciate this, and I'll see you next week, 4 to 5 p.m., and this is the last song. See ya.

Yeah.

I would win. I would win.

0: Winter brings snow and howling winds. 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It all means that winter brings floods. Yes, flood risk can rise rapidly in the winter, as rapidly as an early spring thaw melts dense snowpack. 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

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Hurry up, put the gun in the stairs, calm yo. 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
2: Yeah. True taught me, like, my Pluto, you ain't normal. My son ain't normal. They gon' have no clue. What motherfucker happened? Burn this down, land a jet or anywhere. You know what I'm saying? Streets love us.

existentialist. Boston, Bigavell. Let's go. Yeah. Mama's favorite child. I was vagrant and wild. Even ran with some jealous that hated my style. Had to count up the loss. Double down as a boss. Caught the case, blew a million. Came round and

pissed off. But I'm up now, Pex touchdown, it's a touchdown. Scoring by a bus down. Ball into this final, you get put out in the first round. I'm a boss, well, sir, things on touch now. And my blood sound like Pinchy Capron. Underlay with that dog, underlay with that dog. And my plug name is Tito Caron. He be like, underlay with that dog. You ain't

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5: 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Ooh.

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5: 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My individuality does.
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0: Yeah.
1: Love and love, you hold me down, I'ma hold you down. And how this gon' go to hell, it's gon' be forever, you know what I'm saying? It's that Gucci man, Keisha love. You stay loyal to me, I'ma stay loyal to you.

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1: The light counted. 15, 14, 41, 31, I mean 13.
0: We took a left on Carroll Street. Danny's smart, but he gets distracted.
1: I realized
0: he forgot his homework.
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2: When you can see learning and attention issues from their side, you can be on their side. 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
3: Good evening, everybody. 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This is DJ Just Cam, and you are listening to my show, Caught on Cam. 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This evening, I have some soothing R&B, some real soul-healing R&B. We're going to start off with More Than a Woman by Aaliyah, her self-titled. Closure by Eric Bellinger, his off of his self-titled, and Why by Sasha Keeble off of her album Act Right. And as always, you are listening to WFCS 107.7 New Britain, Hartford, The Edge.

as it is. Been chasing dreams so much I never could commit. Here's what it is. It make me sick. 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Last night I hit you. 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

0: 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The light counted. 15, 14,
1: 31? 13?
0: We took a left on Carroll Street.

For the Edge, that is what you're listening to. We just listened to Imagine by Cleo Soul from her album Gentlewoman, Honey by Reneva, a single by her, and Do What I Say by KWN. There was a bad word in there, sorry about that. But in the upcoming songs that we have Sunday Again by 6LAK featuring 2 Chainz off of his album. Love Is the New Gangsta, as well as we have Know That You Are Loved by Cleo Soul off of her album Mother. I love Cleo Soul. She's so great. And Nobody But You by Sonder featuring Georgia Smith, a single by the two of them. So stay tuned. Those are the upcoming R&B tracks that I have for you guys. Hope you guys are enjoying the R&B vibe. And as always, you are listening to 107.7 WFCS New Brain Hartford, The Edge. I take my ego.

0: 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You guys just wrapped up listening to Anything Could Happen by Lila, a single by her, City on Fire by Wale featuring Odile off of his album Everything Is Fine, and But Never Mind by Baby Rose off of her album Urinalism. All right, so I'm going to pass it on over to Abby, and she's going to be playing
1: some Riot Girl tonight.
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2: You heard it here, folks. This is something good. 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I have some fun stuff for you guys tonight. A lot of it I haven't heard before because, fun fact, I did promise last week that I would make a Riot Girl show and then had a week to make this show and then spent my entire day playing video games on my computer and didn't make the show. And then I went to class at 6 o'clock and then made the show while sitting in the station and waiting for my dinner. So yeah, this has been put together very quickly, very hastily, but I haven't listened to a lot of it before, but it's from a lot of bands that I already like, so it's going to be a good time. So it is going to be a Riot Girl show, but because we are no longer an optional week, I do have to chart and I do have to play some new music for you guys. So we are going to start off with some Foo Fighters, some Queens of the Stone Age, some of the Strokes, and some Pavement, and then we'll get into the Riot Girl stuff. So tune in for that. Stay tuned in. It's gonna be a good time. So yeah, have a great time. Enjoy this. Here's Foo Fighters' Caught in the Echo.